0: never goes directly into the cadence. And that's his way of painting in sound the fact that Don Quixote sort of lost his marbles. It's always a little bit askew like that. And then a little later on, he brings in Dulcinea's love theme. She's a completely imaginary character. She exists only in Don Quixote's mind. But Strauss gives her some of the most beautiful music, and he gives it to her in F-sharp major, which is his love music key. That's the love theme. And the other major character, of course, is Sancho Panza, his sidekick.
1: Oftentimes I think of Falstaff. You know, Falstaff is this character that when he was young, he was lithe and he was a big hit with the ladies. And part of what he sings in that opera sounds like that. I remember when I was a youth and I was light on my feet and I could dance all night. And there are parts to the Sancho Panza material that is very much like that. It's almost nostalgic. You know, it's simple, but he's trying to be elegant. He can't quite be as elegant as Don Quixote, but he does try.
2: And we now hear Don Quixote by Richard Strauss. Carter Bray and Cynthia Phelps are the soloists, and Bernard Haitink conducts the New York Philharmonic.

Don Quixote, music by Richard Strauss. The New York Philharmonic was conducted by Bernard Haitink. As soloists in the work, we heard principal cello Carter Bray and principal viola Cynthia Phelps. We'll have more music by Strauss in the second half of our broadcast when we present a performance of Ein Heldenleben, featuring concertmaster Frank Wong and former music director Alan Gilbert. Up next, we turn our attention to a work that was premiered by the Philharmonic at Subculture on June 3, 2014. It's a piece for solo viola called Threaded Madrigals by Oscar Bettison. The composer wrote of this piece, quote, "This is my attempt to capture the unique voice of the viola. There is a certain guileless melancholy to the viola sound, which is very special to me. The title comes from early sketches for the piece, which I called madrigals. Most of these shared one particular musical aspect in common, namely the idea of moving upwards through the range of the instrument, but one very simple madrigal worked its way downwards. I realized that these ideas worked best when joined together, hence the title, Threaded Madrigals." Unquote. And let us now listen to the world premiere recording of Threaded Madrigals by Oscar Bettison. New York Philharmonic Associate Principal Viola Rebecca Young performs.

0: New York Philharmonic Associate Principal Viola Rebecca Young was featured there in music of Oscar Bettison, Threaded Madrigals from 2014. That performance was given at Subculture as part of the orchestra's first New Music Biennial. The performance is available commercially as part of the Best Of compilation on the Philharmonic's own label. 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The New York Philharmonic this week is generously underwritten by the Kaplan Brothers Fund, the Audre Lorde Charitable Foundation, the National Endowment for the Arts, and by our corporate sponsor, MetLife Foundation. 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
0: Strauss began work on the tone poem Ein Heldenleben in the summer of 1897, at about the same time he was writing the piece that opened our program, Don Quixote. It seems Strauss considered these two works to be something of a pair. Indeed, both pieces are built on psychological profiles of would-be heroes, and both, too, are thought to have autobiographical implications on the part of the composer. Now, the extent to which Ein Heldenleben is autobiographical has been the subject of debate ever since the work's premiere in Frankfurt in March of 1899. Author Michael Kennedy may have summed it up best when he wrote, quote, "Those who sought and found in this piece only Teutonic megalomania overlooked Strauss's sense of humor. What he was really portraying was not a military or nationalistic hero, but a Kapellmeister whose enemies or adversaries are the music critics and whose battle, when it comes, is with them," unquote. Giving weight to Mr. Kennedy's argument, as he also points out, is the composer's use of quotations from his own works, illustrating the hero's works of peace. Though Ein Heldenleben unfolds as one through composed movement, it is generally thought of as being divided into six smaller parts. The first of these, subtitled The Hero, outlines the hero's life and work. Then we have the hero's adversaries, thought to be a jab at Strauss's critics, before moving on to the hero's companion, which is generally accepted as being a sketch of Strauss's wife. The fourth section, subtitled The Hero's Deeds of War, serves as the work's development section before moving on to the aforementioned hero's works of peace. Ein Heldenleben concludes with the hero's retirement from the world. And now we hear Ein Heldenleben, A Hero's Life, Opus 40, by Richard Strauss. Alan Gilbert conducts the New York Philharmonic.

Ein Heldenleben. Music by Richard Strauss. The New York Philharmonic was conducted by Alan Gilbert, and the violin solos were taken by the orchestra's concertmaster, Frank Wong. I'm Alec Baldwin, and you're listening to the New York Philharmonic this week. 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

The New York Philharmonic this week is generously underwritten by the Kaplan Brothers Fund, the Audrey Love Charitable Foundation, the Philharmonic's corporate partner MetLife Foundation, and by an award from the National Endowment for the Arts on the web at arts.gov.

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1: Yeah, it's the return of the Blue Lake Monster, the legendary big band here at Blue Lake Fine Arts Camp. I'm Judy Wagley. 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

Tonight on Jazz from Blue Lake, we're celebrating the 87th birthday of alto saxophonist Charles McPherson. Now, he's originally from Joplin, Missouri, though he spent a lot of time in Detroit. He was part of the Detroit jazz community with Barry Harris and so many folks that played at the Bluebird, and it was there that he got hired into the road bands. He went out with Mingus and worked with Lionel Hampton and many of the jazz giants, and he eventually settled in San Diego, California. He was with Charles Mingus from 1960 to 1974 and has been working with his own bands for quite some time. His alto saxophone has been a part of the movie Bird by Charlie Parker. He was in the beautiful Carnegie Hall concert Eastwood After Hours. It was a sort of repertory concert that Clint Eastwood presented live at Carnegie Hall with some of the stars of jazz. And a celebration of his 87th birthday is taking place this weekend at, I believe it's at Dizzy's Club Coca-Cola in the Jazz at the Lincoln Center Complex, this Friday, Saturday, and Sunday, with two shows a night and a matinee at 5 on Sunday and a final program at 7:30 on Sunday. The Charles McPherson Quintet is featuring Terrell Stafford, Randy Porter, Billy Drummond, and Peter Washington all getting together to accompany the marvelous saxophonist from, like I said, he spent a lot of time in Detroit, so we kind of claim him, though I'm sure Missouri and San Diego do as well. Joplin, Missouri, his hometown. And there are an abundance of recordings by Charles McPherson that we'll get into tonight here on Blue Lake Public Radio. We'll run the jazz datebook by you. Here's some music by Thelonious Monk as well as Steve Lacy, and get pretty far off into the world of jazz with, I think we're going to hear some trumpet by Emmett Berry, a swinger, a player, as well as clarinetist Buster Bailey. So we have a lot of ground to cover in the next 4 hours here on Blue Lake. I thought we'd begin with a new record by Brian Lynch called Torchbearers that includes McPherson, as well as Samara Joy, and Orrin Evans piano, Boris Kozlov bass, and Kyle Swan on drums.

Samara Joy and Charles McPherson wrote that. It's called The Joy of Love. And before that, we heard Brian Lynch's composition, Luck of the Draw. Lynch and his new album called Torchbearers on his own Holistic Music record label included Charles McPherson, who's celebrating his 87th birthday tonight, and so are we. Samara Joy sang The Joy of Love with Orrin Evans piano, Boris Kozlov bass, and Kyle Swan on drums. Hello, everybody. It's Jazz from Blue Lake on Blue Lake Public Radio. 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Their 2026-27 Jazz Series includes pianist Kenny Barron, John Schofield and Dave Holland, guitar and bass, vocalist Cecile McLaurin-Salvant and pianist Sullivan Fortner, and Branford Marsalis with Diane Reeves in a tribute to John Coltrane and Johnny Hartman. Complete details and links for tickets are online at scmcgr.org. It's Jazz from Blue Lake with saxophonist Charles McPherson from his album, Reverence.

Live at Smoke in New York City, the music of Charles McPherson on alto sax with his band, including trumpeter Terrell Stafford, Billy Drummond on drums, David Wong on bass, and Jeb Patton got us started on that version of Come Rain or Come Shine. Saxophonist Charles McPherson, happy 87th birthday from Blue Lake Public Radio.

It's Friday, July 24th, and this is the Jazz Date Book. Coming up on Sunday, you'll have a chance to hear the Tom Allport Big Band at the Off the Chain Distillery in Grand Haven. It's afternoon jazz, Sunday from 3 until 5 at 1434 Koufax in Grand Haven, the Tom Allport Big Band. Saturday night, John Shea is at Noto's on 28th Street Southeast.

This Monday, it's vocalist Sonny Wilkinson from East Lansing performing in the Millennium Park Amphitheater at the Meadows Amphitheater in Millennium Park on Maynard Avenue in Walker. Not the Chicago Millennium Park. We have one in Grand Rapids, too. That's on Monday at 6:30, the Sonny Wilkinson Quartet, July 27th. Also on Monday, July 27th, it's the Allendale Jazz Orchestra at the Ottawa County Fair in Holland. At the Ottawa County Fairgrounds from 4:30 until 6:30, it's big band music on Ottawa Beach Road in Holland with the Allendale Jazz Orchestra. Tim Frontzik wraps up his summer series at the Block, a tradition that we have in Muskegon. On Wednesday, July 29th, Tim and the band get together at the Block, which is a property of the West Michigan Symphony, so they handle the arrangements, westmichigansymphony.org. The Tom Allport Big Band is playing on Friday, July 31st in Norton Shores at the Community House, and that is from 7:30 until 8:30, an hour set at 4095 Grand Haven Road in Norton Shores. The Big Band of Tom Allport, and that's at an espresso and coffee house, and the 16-piece Big Band at the Community House on July 31st. The Jazz on the Patio series at the Lily Mansion in Spring Lake welcomes trumpeter John Eric Kelso and guitarist Andy Brown from Chicago to the patio on Wednesday, August 5th at 6:30. John Eric Kelso has appeared in Boardwalk Empire and is a regular in the traditional jazz scene, while Andy Brown plays every Thursday at the Green Mill in Chicago, Sundays at Andy's in Chicago, and monthly at Winter's Jazz Club in Chicago. Information from lilymansion.com. They'll also be presenting Libby York on the 26th of August. Coming up on August 12th, it's Music on the Grand with the Lakeshore Big Band at the Waterfront Stadium in Grand Haven on Wednesday the 12th at 6:30, and Thursday the 13th, they're at the Pomona Park in Fruitport at 6:30 for Dancing

Thelonious Monk making jazz history in the recording studio on the 23rd of July in 1951 with Straight No Chaser. Before that, we heard two of his more complex compositions, Crisscross and Four in One. Drummer Art Blakey with bassist Al McKibben and Monk at the piano. Milt Jackson played Vibes and Sahib Shihab was heard on alto saxophone. The Genius of Modern Music, Volume 2, from the Blue Note record label. On Blue Lake Public Radio, West Michigan's fine art station, Lazaro Vega happy to be with you, and a reminder that we're getting together tomorrow for the benefit concert for Blue Lake Public Radio by the Grand Rapids Symphony in Blodgett Recital Hall, a very intimate setting for a full symphony or a big, you know, instrumental combination. Duo Shen will raise the baton on music of Beethoven, Grieg, Prokofiev, and Dvorak at 7 p.m. Foley Schuller will be your host because this is going to be recorded for future broadcast. And tickets are available at bluelakeradio.org, or you can call 800-889-9258 for a reservation. 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I look forward to seeing you at Blodgett Recital Hall tomorrow evening. Now, this is Thelonious Monk's composition, Well, You Needn't, from the new album by pianist Emmett Cohen, featuring the trumpeter Jeremy Pelt and the great bassist Ron Carter. Joe Farnsworth is pushing. It's Well, You Needn't by Emmett Cohen with legendary bass player Ron Carter on jazz from Blue Lake.

Lisa Rich continues her comeback with the new album, I Still Rise. That version of Take Five included Mark Copeland piano, Drew Grass bass, and Dave Ballou on trumpet. Lisa Rich. Iola Brubeck wrote the words, by the way, Dave Brubeck's wife. Before that, we listened to The Lamp is Low by Yotam Silberstein guitar and Ron Carter on bass from their new album called Duets. And Ron Carter was propelling that version of Well You Needn't with Joe Farnsworth on drums and Emmett Cohen at the piano. The trumpeter was Jeremy Pell, just fire, on that album Universal Truth, dedicated to both John Coltrane and Miles Davis, who are celebrating their centennial birthdays in 2026, as is the world of jazz. It's Jazz from Blue Lake with bassist Paul Keller's orchestra.

0: Summer Nights, interpreted by the Paul Keller Orchestra, written by Greg Hill, with lyrics by Sarah D'Angelo, who sang and played clarinet. Carrie Kocher was our vibraphonist. And of course, Paul Keller is a bass player originally from Grand Rapids. On Blue Lake Public Radio, WBLU Grand Rapids at 88.9, and WBLV Twin Lake and Muskegon at 90.3, a service of Blue Lake Fine Arts Camp.
1: As the impact of the Beatles and rock and roll continued to spread throughout 1965, some jazz artists tried to respond, while others pursued freer forms of jazz. I'm David Brent Johnson, inviting you to tune in for 1965, The Year in Jazz, with music from Miles Davis, Archie Shepp, Vince Guaraldi, Ramsey Lewis, and others, this week on Nightlights.
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John Beasley with the SWR Big Band, Magnus Lindgren conducting. In the Charlie Parker Project, we listened to Laura, which was a bit of film noir by David Raxon. And here, showcasing Charles McPherson on alto saxophone. Charles McPherson is our featured artist on Jazz from Blue Lake tonight as he celebrates his 87th birthday. In fact, he's playing at Dizzy's Club Coca-Cola this weekend with his band, including Peter Washington bass, Billy Drummond drums, Terrell Stafford on trumpet, and I believe Randy Porter on piano. And they're also streaming that, so you can dig it, Charles McPherson's quintet at Dizzy's Club Coca-Cola throughout the weekend, tonight, tomorrow, and Sunday. And here on Jazz from Blue Lake, we're listening to Charles McPherson in celebration of his birthday, and turn to the new album by trumpeter Brian Lynch called Torchbearers, where McPherson shows and writes some music, including this one called 724. The ensemble features Orrin Evans at the piano with Boris Kozlov bass and Kyle Swan drumming. And after the original by Charles McPherson with Brian Lynch trumpet and McPherson on alto, we'll listen to Barry Harris's variation on How High the Moon called Luminescence. Brian Lynch and Charles McPherson together on Jazz from Blue Lake.

A variation on How High the Moon, written by pianist Barry Harris, who helped bring Charles McPherson to the record world back in the 1950s and 60s, especially when McPherson was a young man coming up out of Detroit. That was Luminescence from the new album Torchbearers by trumpeter Brian Lynch, with Charles McPherson on alto, Orrin Evans piano, Boris Kozlov bass, and Kyle Swan drumming. And we began with an original by Charles McPherson. He composed 7-24 for this album, Torchbearers, on Jazz from Blue Lake.

It's Friday, July 24th, and this is the Jazz Datebook. Coming up on Sunday, you'll have a chance to hear the Tom Allport Big Band at the Off the Chain Distillery in Grand Haven. It's afternoon jazz, Sunday from 3 until 5 at 1434 Koufax in Grand Haven, the Tom Allport Big Band. Saturday night, John Shea is at Noto's on 28th Street Southeast in Grand Rapids in the lounge from 6 until 8 or so, and then you have a chance to hear him on Monday at Carolina Low Country Kitchen in East Grand Rapids. This Sunday, there's a jam session hosted by Tommy Pansy at Speciation Cellars on Wealthy Street Southeast in Grand Rapids. Music from 5 until 8. They provide piano, bass, and drums, and you bring your axe, Max, or come and sing, and you work on some standards and blues or originals, however you want to do it. It's a jam session on Sundays at Speciation Cellars on Wealthy in Grand Rapids. This Monday, it's vocalist Sonny Wilkinson from East Lansing performing in the Millennium Park Amphitheater at the Meadows Amphitheater in Millennium Park on Maynard Avenue in Walker. Not the Chicago Millennium Park. We have one in Grand Rapids, too. That's on Monday at 6:30, the Sonny Wilkinson Quartet, July 27th. Also on Monday, July 27th, it's the Allendale Jazz Orchestra at the Ottawa County Fair in Holland. At the Ottawa County Fairgrounds from 4:30 until 6:30, it's big band music on Ottawa Beach Road in Holland with the Allendale Jazz Orchestra. Tim Fronczyk wraps up his summer series at the Block, a tradition that we have in Muskegon. On Wednesday, July 29th, Tim and the band get together at the Block, which is a property of the West Michigan Symphony, so they handle the arrangements, westmichigansymphony.org. The Tom Allport Big Band is playing on Friday, July 31st in Norton Shores at the Community House, and that is from 7:30 until 8:30, an hour set, at 4095 Grand Haven Road in Norton Shores, the big band of Tom Allport, and that's at an espresso and coffee house, and the 16-piece big band at the Community House on July 31st. The Jazz on the Patio series at the Lily Mansion in Spring Lake welcomes trumpeter John Eric Kelso and guitarist Andy Brown from Chicago to the patio on Wednesday, August 5th at 6:30. John Eric Kelso has appeared in Boardwalk Empire and is a regular in the traditional jazz scene, while Andy Brown plays every Thursday at the Green Mill in Chicago, Sundays at Andy's in Chicago, and monthly at Winter's Jazz Club in Chicago. Information from lilymansion.com. They'll also be presenting Libby York on the 26th of August. Coming up on August 12th, it's Music on the Grand with the Lakeshore Big Band at the Waterfront Stadium in Grand Haven. On Wednesday the 12th at 6:30 and Thursday the 13th, they're at the Pomona Park in Fruitport at 6:30 for dancing the Lakeshore.

Floating through the adventuresome world of jazz on Blue Lake Public Radio with saxophonist and composer bandleader Mark Turner. His new album, Pattern Master. We heard the title piece there with his band, including Jonathan Pinson on drums, Joe Martin bass, Jason Palmer trumpet, and Mark Turner on tenor saxophone. Pattern Master. The Gil Evans Orchestra from The Individualism of Gil Evans, a classic out of the mid-1960s on the Verve label, with Jimmy Cleveland's trombone and Elvin Jones drums, Paul Chambers on bass. That was Las Vegas Tango, the Gil Evans Orchestra. And we began with Cecile McLaurin-Salvant singing the lyric of Bertolt Brecht to music of Kurt Weill. That was The Barbara Song from the Threepenny Opera, arranged by Darcy James Argue for the Metropole Orchestre. Cecile McLaurin-Salvant had been in Europe with Metropole Orchestre shortly before she appeared at St. Cecilia Music Center. This was recorded back in December of 2025. And she appeared shortly after that at St. Cecilia. And she's coming back. She'll be in the new season with Sullivan Fortner piano and Cecile playing the drama card, as she so well does. And you can find out more about the upcoming season at St. Cecilia Music Center from scmc-gr.org. Gabriel Cavazos sang with the Joshua Redman Quartet at St. Cecilia Music Center. They did quite a version of Hotel California. On her new album, Diavola, Gabriel Cavazos as Joshua Redman in as a special guest on the music of Barry Manilow.

0: The solo baritone guitar of Pat Metheny on Everything Happens to Me and Somewhere in a medley from his album Moondial. We listen to the guitar of Jeff Parker with piano by Paul Cornish, Lyric Grenadier bass, Brian Blade drums, and special guest Joshua Redman on saxophone accompanying Gabriel Cavassa on that version of Could It Be Magic? On Jazz from Blue Lake over WBLU Grand Rapids at 88.9 and WBLV Twin Lake and Muskegon at 90.3. 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

A little Latin taste from the album From This Moment On. The music of alto saxophonist Charles McPherson, who's celebrating his 87th birthday, and so are we on Blue Lake Public Radio. That was the guitarist Pat Martino that set up Without You, featuring Cedar Walton piano, Peck Morrison bass, and Lenny McBrown on drums. That was a session that Charles McPherson did under his own name on Prestige Records back in 1968. Earlier in the decade, he was a part of the Charles Mingus bands and was heard in the complete town hall concert of Charles Mingus. This was kind of a harried affair for Mingus. He had stayed up for two nights in a row, writing, getting ready for this big band presentation. And he enlisted the help of Melba Liston in some of that and was, putting parts that still had wet ink on the bandstand. It was a really kind of harried affair for him. And the result of that, too, was that the concert started a little bit later than it should have, and the union people that were running the concert hall, town hall, decided that once it, the clock struck a certain hour, I think 11, I don't know, maybe 10, whenever that contract was, they just shut it down. They put the curtain down. So the complete town hall concert, it features music that was played behind the curtain after union reps in the hall closed it all up. In any case, we're going to listen to a 32 bar tune that sounds a little bit like Well You Needn't, the Thelonious Monk composition. We'll feature probably Toshiko Akiyoshi at the piano and Charles McPherson on alto, and it just sort of ends. You think they might have wanted to do a second take, but that didn't happen. And then we're going to hear a beautiful, beautiful melody that Mingus debuted in a film called All Night Long, arranged for this concert by Melba Liston. It's Peggy's Blue Skylight, which is going to feature the saxophones of Jerome Richardson and our featured artist tonight on Jazz from Blue Lake, Charles McPherson.

Charles Mingus at Town Hall on Blue Lake Public Radio. This came out in a beautiful single CD that brought together all the things that were recorded back in 1962 at this historic concert. It was Peggy's Blue Skylight that we just listened to, featuring the tenor, I believe it was the tenor saxophone of Jerome Richardson and the alto saxophone of Charles McPherson. And before that, we heard Oz Moton, a kind of Thelonious Monk-inspired composition by Mingus. And he played the bass there with Danny Richmond on drums and probably Toshiko Akiyoshi at the piano. We heard an alto solo by Charles McPherson. The band also included Eric Dolphy, Charlie Mariano, and Buddy Collette on alto saxes. And actually, Jerome Richardson played the baritone saxophone on Oz Moton. He was a multi-instrumentalist, so have to kind of look it up when he takes a turn. As I promised at the start of the program, we're going to hear some music by trumpeter Emmett Berry, who was one of Fletcher Henderson's cats. He was a good friend of Billie Holiday, appears on a bunch of her records, was in the Sound of Jazz television program. You'll also find him in that historic Art Kane photo of A Great Day in Harlem. He was on the stairs of that brownstone in Harlem when they made that incredible photograph. Sonny Rollins was the last living member of that photo, and he passed away earlier this year. We're going to listen to Emmett Berry with Coleman Hawkins and hear a couple of things from Coleman Hawkins on Jazz Tone Society Records in 1954. With a great rhythm section, Joe Jones drums, Milt Hinton bass, and Billy Taylor piano. The trombonist is Eddie Burt, and we hear Emmett Berry trumpet and Coleman Hawkins tenor saxophone as they do their versions of Lullaby of Birdland and Out of Nowhere on Jazz from Blue Lake.

Trumpeter Emmett Berry seemed to quote a bit of If You Could See Me Now near the end of that version of Out of Nowhere on Blue Lake Public Radio. It was beautiful, beautiful trumpet playing, don't you think? Today's the anniversary of his birth, Emmett Berry. A gorgeous finale to that version of Out of Nowhere with Billy Taylor piano, Milt Hinton bass, and Joe Jones drumming. This was the Coleman Hawkins Band from a recording done for the Jazz Tone Society label back in the mid-1950s. And on Lullaby of Birdland, we heard Hawk on tenor, Emmett Berry trumpet, and Eddie Burt trombone joining that great rhythm section. It's jazz, which comes to you in the best of taste from Blue Lake over listener-supported Blue Lake Public Radio in Grand Rapids on 88.9, throughout West Michigan on 90.3, and worldwide at bluelake.org. That's the camp's website. 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Let's hear a set of music dedicated to Kenny Barron, beginning with his recent album, Songbook, featuring Cecile McLaurin-Salvant on this interpretation of pianist Kenny Barron's composition, Sunshower.

Thank you. I'd like to do a very short solo piece now, a Thelonious Monk composition entitled Shuffle Boil, Shuffle Boil.

The set of jazz featuring the piano of Kenny Barron on Blue Lake Public Radio. That concert recording featured Barron playing Shuffle Boyle by Thelonious Monk. It was recorded in Wales, in Brecon, in August of 1995, and otherwise features a trio with Ray Drummond on bass and Ben Riley drumming. The album is called So Many Lovely Things. Pianist Helen Sung has a new album out dedicated to a variety of piano players in a suite called Pianism, and it included the middle movement there, Kenny Barron, and it opened up for the flugelhorn and trumpet of Mike Rodriguez with Helen Sung at the piano. And Kenny Barron's album Songbook features a variety of different singers and his compositions. In this case, the voice of Cecile McLaurin-Silvant singing Sunshower with Kiyoshi Kitagawa bass, Jonathan Blake drums, and Kenny Barron playing piano. It's jazz, which comes to you in the best of taste from Blue Lake over Blue Lake Public Radio. And more Monk, this time played by soprano saxophonist Steve Lacy.

0: San Francisco Holiday, Worry Later by Thelonious Monk, here played by Steve Lacy on soprano saxophone, who was born on the 23rd of July. It was the anniversary of his birth. There was Don Cherry trumpet, Carl Brown bass, and Billy Higgins drumming from the album Evidence. And Lacy was one of the people in the world of jazz who kept Thelonious Monk's compositions in his repertoire and in his recording projects when not very many people did. I mean, Monk's Well You Needn't or Round Midnight were, you know, sort of jazz standards, and people picked those up. But other songs that he wrote, even it's an incredible songbook, was sort of left after Monk recorded them. Not a lot of people picked up on that until, you know, now it's after Wynton Marsalis, everybody does. But for a long time, the cat carrying all that water was Steve Lacy. And his album Reflections was an entire album of Thelonious Monk compositions, recorded in 1958 and featuring Mal Waldron piano, Buell Neidlinger bass, and Elvin Jones on drums. On Jazz from Blue Lake, WBLU Grand Rapids at 88.9 and WBLV Twin Lake and Muskegon at 90.3, a service of Blue Lake Fine Arts Camp.
1: Yeah, it's the return of the Blue Lake Monster, the legendary big band here at Blue Lake Fine Arts Camp. I'm Judy Wagley. Tune in Saturday night at 8 to hear how the band deliver the goods at a concert recorded July 14th at Stuart Shell. Dave Jensen directs the group, Lazaro Vega hosts from the stage, and wow, do they swing. The Monster returns Saturday night at 8 here on Blue Lake Public Radio.
2: 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I'm David Brent Johnson, inviting you to tune in for 1965, The Year in Jazz, with music from Miles Davis, Archie Shepp, Vince Guaraldi, Ramsey Lewis, and others, this week on Nightlights.
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0: Charles McPherson and his band with Terrell Stafford on trumpet. McPherson played alto sax, Jeb Patton piano, David Wong bass, and Billy Drummond, our drummer, live at Smoke Jazz Club. And the album is called Reverence. Charles McPherson on Blue Lake Public Radio as they played Old Folks. And before that, we heard his composition, The Juggler, a blues by Charles McPherson, played by trumpeter Brian Lynch on Brian's album Torchbearers, which is a new one, including McPherson on alto sax as the featured soloist. On The Juggler, we listened to the piano of Rob Schneiderman, as well as Boris Kozlov on bass, Kyle Swan on drums. And you'll hear not only that original by Charles McPherson, The Juggler, but also a number he wrote with Samara Joy called The Joy of Love, which we heard earlier on Jazz from Blue Lake. So recent albums, Reverence and Torchbearers, that include Charles McPherson, who is celebrating his 87th birthday this weekend and is playing at Dizzy's Club in New York with Terrell Stafford, Randy Porter, Billy Drummond, and Peter Washington. And they are throughout the weekend at Dizzy's, and some of it is streaming live as well. Wendell Harrison called Charles McPherson his mentor. Wendell Harrison, a marvelous saxophonist and clarinetist from Detroit today. Charles Mingus said that he really dug Charles McPherson because he could swing no matter what nobody's doing. Mingus said, first of all, he's got the beat definitely in his mind. He's relaxed, and he's playing because he's the closest thing I know to Bird. I don't mean he copies Bird, but his approach is close to Bird. Not close, it's probably the same exactness, because I worship Bird, and I know who's playing and who's not playing, and I know who's doing it, said Charles Mingus of Charles McPherson. McPherson talked about his time with Mingus in the extensive liner notes to a recording of the Mingus Band live at Ronnie Scott's in London that recently came to light. It is the playing the ballads of Mingus that he really, really likes. He said that Mingus liked a freewheeling kind of vibe, and his ballad writing resonated with me most of all. He said that his ballad writing was particularly compelling for many different reasons. Harmonically, as in all Mingus's music, there are these harmonic curveballs all over the place. You're not going to get the standard 2-5-1 situation all the time with him. You're going to have some curveballs along with some 2-5s. So he's interesting harmonically, and his ballad writing to me seemed to have different qualities from many other ballads. They had a combination of a haunting feeling mixed with eros. Haunting, but also erotic, and with a degree of reverence, too. Charles McPherson says of Charles Mingus, stylistically, I'd say he's a combination of Duke Ellington and Charlie Parker. You can tell from his writing that he studied Duke Ellington thoroughly. You can hear it. Ellingtonian phrases, melodic nuances all over the place in Mingus's music, and he loved Charlie Parker. He had respect for Dizzy and Bird and loved Jimmy Plant and the father of the modern bass and that solo role. He also dug Prokofiev and the Russian composers, Stravinsky, and very much the Western classical traditions. And that sets up this nearly half-hour-long version of Orange Was the Color of Her Dress, Then Silk Blues. Bassist Charles Mingus at Ronnie Scott's Jazz Club in London, England, in August of 1972, featuring Charles McPherson on alto saxophone.
1: Can you welcome onto the stand on the piano, John Russell Foster. John Russell Foster, thank you. Bobby Jones on the tenor saxophone. John Faddis on the trumpet. Roy Brooks on the drums. And featuring Charles McPherson on the alto saxophone. And here is Charles Mingus and the Sextet. Ladies and gentlemen, the wonderful Charles Mingus and the Sextet.
2: Thank you. I'd like to wish a happy birthday to Tony James, since we're recording this thing. That may even go on the record. Tony James, happy birthday. We're not going to play it. We're going to play something else. Orange Was the Color of Her Dress, Then Silk Blues.

0: The Charles Mingus Band live at Ronnie Scott's with the 19-year-old John Faddis on trumpet. Charles MacPherson, who's turning 87 this weekend, was on alto with Bobby Jones tenor sax. Mingus the bass man. It was John Foster at the piano and Roy Brooks playing drums. Brooks doubled musical saw, and Bobby Jones also played clarinet in this concert at Ronnie Scott's in London. The lost album from Ronnie Scott's. It's Jazz from Blue Lake with Chick Corea.
1: Bud Powell now.

0: pianist Al Haig in his version of A Night in Tunisia, featuring his friends Jamil Nasser on bass and Jimmy Wormworth on drums. And before Al Haig playing A Night in Tunisia, we heard Chick Corea and his tribute to Bud Powell called Dusk in Saudi from the album Forever Yours by Chick Corea on Blue Lake Public Radio, WBLU Grand Rapids at 88.9, and WBLV Twin Lake and Muskegon at 90.3, a service of Blue Lake Fine Arts Camp.
1: I'm Peter Van de Graaff. What I'm going to do here for a little while is bring you some early French music, including a suite written by King Louis XIII of France. First, though, this by Toineau Arbeau. It's called The Buffoons.

That music from 1589 France by Toineau Arbaud. And it was a dance called Les Bouffons, the Buffoons. Performance by the Philadelphia Renaissance Wind Band, Joan Kimball, the director. We're going to hear some more early French dance music. Peter Van de Graaff here. Our music is by a king of France who ruled in the early 17th century, King Louis XIII, 1601 to 1643, his dates. This is a ballet by King Louis XIII, the Ballet of the Blackbird, de la Merlaison. This is a performance by the Ancient Instrumental Ensemble of Paris, directed by Roger Cotte.

Roger Cotten, the Paris Instrumental Ensemble, with music composed by a king of France. Yes, Louis XIII, 1601 to 1643, his dates, and that is the Ballet of the Blackbird. Now, here's some music by Francis Poulenc, but which is based on a music by a man who was a court musician to kings of France in the previous century, the 16th century. His name is Claude Gervais, and Francis Poulenc updated a number of dances by Gervais into the Suite Française, French Suite. We're going to hear that now with the London Wind Orchestra, conducted by Dennis Wick.

London Wind Orchestra, Dennis Wick conducting music by Francis Poulenc, but based on some early French music. Claude Gervais of the 16th century wrote those dances originally, and then they were updated by Poulenc. A bit of Poulenc children's music from Babar the Elephant.

0: Babar and Celeste, from Babar the Elephant by Francis Poulenc, as recorded by Christopher O'Reilly. We're going to hear a very famous children's work now by Sergei Prokofiev, yes, Peter and the Wolf, a recording which takes us way back to July 1941. One of my own favorite actors, Basil Rathbone, is the narrator here, with Leopold Stokowski conducting an orchestra. Prokofiev's Peter and the Wolf.
1: My dear children, young and old, each character of this tale is represented by an instrument in the orchestra, the bird by a flute,

The Cat by a Clarinet in a Low Register. The Grandfather by a Bassoon. The Wolf by Horns. Peter by the String Instruments.

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And now, dear children, here is our story. Early one morning, Peter opened the gate and went out into the big green meadow.

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While the duck clapped angrily at the cat. 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All at once, Grandpapa came out. 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The meadow is a dangerous place, he cried. 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

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Presently he ran into the house, found a strong rope, hurried back, and climbed up the high stone wall. 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Grabbing hold of the branch, Peter climbed up into the tree. Peter said to the bird, "Fly down and circle around the wolf's head, will you? 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

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But the bird was much too clever, and the wolf simply couldn't do a thing about it. 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

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Grandpapa shook his head. This is all very well, but what if Peter had not caught the wolf? What then?

And if you listen very carefully, you can hear the duck quacking away inside the wolf, because in his haste, the wolf had swallowed her alive.

The fans of old movies certainly recognize the voice of the narrator, Basil Rathbone. With Leopold Stokowski conducting an orchestra assembled for the recording session. The recording session was 1941. That, of course, Sergei Prokofiev's music and his telling of Peter and the Wolf. This is also some children's music by Sergei Prokofiev. It's from A Summer Day Suite. We'll hear a little waltz performed by the San Diego Chamber Orchestra, directed by Donald Barra.

0: Sergei Prokofiev composed that originally as a piano piece and then orchestrated it into part of his suite for orchestra called A Summer Day, children's music originally. Donald Barra conducted there the San Diego Chamber Orchestra.
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0: My name is Peter Van de Graaff. I'd like to present to you some music which is inspired by the legend of Prometheus. We're going to begin with a song, a text actually by Goethe, a song called Prometheus by Hugo Wolf. And this is Dietrich Henschel with the Berlin German Symphony led by Kent Nagano.

First of a few pieces, which we'll be hearing about Prometheus. That a text by Goethe and a setting by Hugo Wolf, orchestrated by him as well. Dietrich Henschel with the Berlin German Symphony. The story of Prometheus from Greek legend, who called down fire from heaven, gave it to mankind, and for this he was chained to a rock by the gods, who caused his liver to be torn out by vultures. And we're going to listen to a couple of pieces now, actually. Two symphonic poems. One is by Franz Liszt. We'll hear that in just a little bit. This is a symphonic poem or a concert overture called Prometheus Bound by Carl Goldmark. This focuses on the part where his liver is torn out by vultures. Try not to think of that. Philharmonia Orchestra performing here, Yondani Butt, the conductor. Music of Carl Goldmark.

musically telling the dramatic tale of Prometheus, who has called down fire from the gods, given it to humanity, and for this is punished by being chained to a rock by the gods and his liver being torn out by vultures. Prometheus Bound, a symphonic poem or concert overture by Carl Goldmark, Philharmonia Orchestra, conducted by Yondani Butt. Now, Franz Liszt wrote a symphonic poem on the exact same subject just a few years earlier than that. It's said that that piece we just heard is inspired by the Liszt symphonic poem. Let's hear the Liszt now, however, in Liszt's own transcription for two pianos. Here's his Prometheus, played by the sisters Georgia and Louise Mengos.

That was Annie Fischer at the piano, performing music by Beethoven. His piano sonata in F minor, opus 57, is known as the Appassionata Sonata. Just a moment or two, hope you'll stay tuned. We're going to listen to a suite from an opera by Zoltán Kodály called Hari Janos. And a little fanfare right now, dating from World War II. It's by Morten Gould. It's called Fanfare for Freedom. And our performance is with the London Philharmonic Orchestra, directed by George Mester.

Morgan Gould's Fanfare for Freedom, performed by the London Philharmonic Orchestra, directed by George Mester. In Hungarian folklore, it's said that if you sneeze before you say something, then what you're about to say is not true. Well, Zoltán Kodály chose to open his fairy tale opera, Hári János, with an orchestral sneeze. And you'll hear it. It's very vivid. And that opens the suite, which we're going to hear, to this this opera. The opera's not performed much, but the suite is very often performed. Baltimore Symphony, directed by Sergio Comisiona.

That's a suite from Harianos by Zoltán Kodály, Baltimore Symphony, Sergio Comisiona. This also is from Kodály's Harianos.

It's called The Jewish Family, and it comes from Hari Janos by Zoltán Kodály, a single member of the Budapest Festival Orchestra, unnamed here. 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Well, a Mozart piano concerto comes your way in just about 6 minutes or so. It will be the 15th concerto. Hope you'll stay tuned for that. Beyond that, some American music. Right now we have a Prelude and Fugue for solo violin by Max Reger, played by Mateja Marinković.

Mateja Marinković violin performing music from the early 20th century, but inspired by the solo music of Johann Sebastian Bach. That is the Prelude and Fugue number 2 by Max Reger. Mozart, we have a piano concerto of his to hear right now. Pierre-Laurent Aimard, both pianist and director of the Chamber Orchestra of Europe. We hear the concerto number 15 in B-flat.

That's music by Mozart, one of his many piano concertos. We heard Pierre-Laurent Aimard as both pianist and conductor, leading the Chamber Orchestra of Europe. Concerto number 15 in B-flat, and I know that pianists often know the Mozart concertos by their Kerschel number. That's the K450. Now it's on to American music. We're going to actually go out west for a couple of pieces, Buckaroo and the Rodeo. So Suite from the Rodeo Ballet of Aaron Copland. But first, this from the East, An Old Garden from New England Idylls by Edward McDowell.

James Barbagallo, the pianist, and Old Garden. That's the first of the New England Idylls, of which there are 12, by Edward McDowell. Music inspired by the Old West, and we first have this called Buckaroo. It's part of the Western Suite by Elie Siegmeister, and here's what the composer says about this piece. A buckaroo is just a cowboy, but perhaps he's been off on a spree and comes back to camp strutting and staggering, whistling the buffalo skinners, trying to sing the sentimental Lone Prairie, but getting bogged down each time. That's what's depicted here musically, as we listen now to the Utah Symphony, directed by Maurice Abravanel, Buckaroo by Elie Siegmeister.

That was the Utah Symphony, directed by Maurice Bravenel. What we heard was a portion of the Western Suite by Elie Siegmeister. That's called Buckaroo, and it leads us very nicely into our next American composition, also inspired by the old American West. Four dance episodes from Rodeo, and the first of these four is actually called Buckaroo Holiday, followed by Chorale Nocturne, Saturday Night Waltz, and finally Hoedown. It's music from 1942 here by Aaron Copland. It has been recorded by the Buffalo Philharmonic Orchestra. The conductor is Joanne Folletta.

a suite called Four Dance Episodes from one of a couple of Western-inspired ballets by American composer Aaron Copland. We heard the dance episodes from Rodeo, dating from 1942, ending with that very famous hoedown, the Buffalo Philharmonic Orchestra, conducted by Joanne Folletta. By the way, the other ballet inspired by the Old West is Billy the Kid from around the same time. A little more American music. It's called At an Old Trysting Place, and it's the third of the Woodland Sketches by Edward McDowell. James Barbagallo, piano.

0: at an old trysting place from a collection of 10 miniatures for piano by Edward McDowell called Woodland Sketches. The pianist was James Barbagallo.
1: Good morning. Jazz a la carte begins at 7 here on Blue Lake Public Radio, WBLU Grand Rapids at 88.9, and WBLV Twin Lake and Muskegon at 90.3, a service of Blue Lake Fine Arts Camp.
0: We're going to be traveling around Scandinavia in this hour. We're going to begin with a country which is geographically in Scandinavia, but not linguistically, Finland. And hear this by Jean Sibelius, his Romance for Strings in C, Opus 42, as the Boston Symphony is led by Vladimir Ashkenazy.

Romance for Strings in C Major by Jean Sibelius. Strings of the Boston Symphony performing there, conducted by Vladimir Ashkenazy. I'm Peter Van de Graaff. I'll be taking you to Norway, Sweden, and Denmark ahead. First to Norway for three orchestral pieces from the music which Grieg composed for Bjørn Stjerner Bjørnson's Sigurd Jorsalfar. We'll hear the introduction in the King's Hall, Borghild's Dream, and the famous Homage March. Czech State Philharmonic, conducted by Stephen Gunzenhauser.

a suite from the music which Edvard Grieg composed for the play Sigurd Jorsalfar, a Crusader-inspired play by Bjørnstjerne Bjørnson. Stephen Gunzenhauser conducted the Czech State Philharmonic Orchestra. From Norway, we move a bit to the east to Sweden now. We have some Danish music coming up, a work by a friend of Mendelssohn named Niels Gade, one of his symphonies. Here's something which is actually inspired by Mendelssohn, by the admission of the composer himself, the composer being the Swedish composer Wilhelm Steinhammer. This was composed in 1895. It was intended as the opening movement of an incomplete piano trio, an Allegro ma non tanto. Lucia Negro is the pianist, Patrick Svedrup is the violinist, and Helena Nilsson is the cellist.

Lucia Negro, Patrick Swedrup, and Helena Nilsson performing that Allegro movement from an incomplete piano trio by the Swedish composer Wilhelm Steinhammar. Go to Finland here briefly. This is some music which was composed for a film called The White Reindeer in 1952 by Einar Englund.

the opening music to a film, the music composed by the Finnish composer Einar Englund. The movie's called The White Reindeer, 1952. Petri Sakari led the Finnish Radio Symphony. We're sort of roaming around Scandinavia here, and we're going to head next to Denmark for music which was first performed in 1850 by a man who was a good friend of Felix Mendelssohn and strongly influenced by him as well. His name, Niels Gade, G-A-D-E, the last name spelled. And this is the fourth symphony of Gade, of his seven, and the Stockholm Sinfonietta performs here, directed by Neeme Järvi.

Recording made by the Stockholm Sinfonietta, Nemi Järvi conducting. And that's one of the symphonies by the Danish composer Niels Gade. We've been working our way around Scandinavia, and that was Gade's Symphony No. 4 in B-flat. This is by the Norwegian composer Christian Sinding. We'll hear his song From Afar at Night.

0: per Volestad baritone and Sigmund Hjelset piano, from Afar at Night, a song by Norwegian composer Christian Sinding.
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Thank you, Kurt Elling and Lawrence Hobgood's trio, for that performance of Duke Ellington's I Like the Sunrise, as only Kurt Elling can present it, here on Blue Lake Public Radio. 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Their 2026-27 Jazz Series at St. Cecilia will include pianist Kenny Barron, guitarist John Schofield with bassist Dave Holland, vocalist Cecile McLaurin-Sylvant with pianist Sullivan Fortner, and saxophonist Branford Marsalis with Diane Reeves. Complete details and links for tickets are online at scmcgr.org. Good morning. Here we are in the thick of summer.

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0: 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You claim that hoeing ain't no fun.
1: But I can prove it.
0: You ain't got no ambition. Gone fishing by a shady, weighty pool.
1: 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Really la.
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1: Shall I twist your arm?
0: I'd say no more work for mine.
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0: Well, I'm a busy man, Louie. I got a lot of big deals cooking. I was probably tied up at the studio.
1: You weren't tied up, you dog. You was just playing old gone fishing. There's a sign upon your door.
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1: Gone fishing.
0: 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I got me a big one staked out.
1: You ain't working anymore.
0: I don't have to work. I got me a piece of Gary.
1: Cows need milking in the barn.
0: I have the twins on that detail. They each take a side.
1: But you just don't give a darn.
0: Give them 4 bits of cow and hand lotion.
1: You just never seem to learn.
0: Man, you taught me.
1: You ain't got no ambition.
0: You're convincing me.
1: Gone fishing. Got your hound dog by your side.
0: That's old Cindy Lou going with me.
1: Gone fishing.

Louis Armstrong on jazz from Blue Lake on Blue Lake Public Radio. His version of I'm Confessin' That I Love You was recorded for the Decca record label with a big band in the 1939-1940 era. And it was Bing Crosby and his good friend Louis Armstrong gone fishing while we opened our morning of jazz from Blue Lake with the Port of Harlem Jazzmen, the first band recordings that the Blue Note record label ever recorded. Sidney Bechet played soprano saxophone on Summertime with Teddy Bunn guitar, Beatlux Lewis piano, Johnny Williams bass, and Big Sid Catlett drumming. We're underway with jazz on 88.9 in Grand Rapids, 90.3 throughout West Michigan, and of course on bluelakeradio.org and through the Blue Lake Public Radio app. In both places, you'll find our jazz stream, which we really appreciate you tuning into. The influence of Louis Armstrong is still profound today. In fact, a trumpeter named John Eric Kelso, who is appearing in Spring Lake with guitarist Andy Brown on Wednesday, August 5th at the Lilly Mansion in their Jazz on the Patio series, is deeply influenced by Pops. We're going to listen to John Eric Kelso, a former Blue Lake camper. He's originally from Detroit. He's been in New York for a long time. And he's played, you know, on the soundtrack to the Boardwalk Empire and with Leon Redbone and just all kinds of folks. He's heard here with a band that plays at a club, a restaurant in New York called The Ear Inn. And The Irregulars is the name of the band as they take on I Double Dare You. This is John Eric Kelso playing trumpet with Evan Christopher clarinet, Jay Ratman on alto, Matt Munisteri guitar, and Neil Miner playing the bass.

Chicago guitarist Andy Brown and his version of Memories of You on Blue Lake Public Radio from his album Soloist on the Chicago-based Dullmark record label. We listened to Wynton Marsalis with Vince Giordano from the wonderful world of Louis Armstrong and the Savoy Blues. That included John Eric Kelso on trumpet alongside of Wynton Marsalis on trumpet and Chris Crenshaw trombone, Victor Goines on the upper woodwinds, and, well, a little bass clarinet, too, and Vince Giordano on bass sax and tuba, Andy Stein violin, Ken Salvo banjo and guitar, Dan Nimmer piano, Carlos Enriquez on bass, and Ollie Jackson played the drums and a bit of tambourine. From the wonderful world of Louis Armstrong, John Eric Kelso was heard alongside of Wynton Marsalis there, and we heard I Double Dare You by John Eric Kelso's band, The Irregulars, who were recorded at the Ear Inn. They have a standing gig in New York on Sundays. It was Neil Miner's bass, Matt Munisteri guitar, Jay Ratman alto sax, Evan Christopher clarinet, and John Eric Kelso on trumpet. Kelso and Andy Brown appear in Spring Lake on the 5th of August at the Lily Mansion, lilymansion.com on the World Wide Web. Coming up tonight, the Grand Rapids Symphony here at Blue Lake Fine Arts Camp. We're looking forward to seeing you at Blodgett Recital Hall at 7 p.m. when Duo Shen raises the baton on a program of music from Beethoven, Grieg, Prokofiev, and Dvorak. There will be a dessert reception, and if you've never heard a symphony orchestra in a moderate-sized concert hall, it's unlike anything you've ever heard before. Tickets are available at bluelakeradio.org, or you can call 800-889-9258 to get a reservation, and you could probably walk up as well. Proceeds go to us, Blue Lake Public Radio, thanks to sponsorship support from the Brookby Foundation and PNC Bank. That's coming up tonight. Looking forward to seeing you here at Blue Lake. Pianist Helen Sung's big band album, Oracles, includes a suite of music called Pianism, dedicated to Barry Harris, Kenny Barron, and Herbie Hancock. We're going to hear the movement dedicated to Barry Harris, featuring Helen Sung on the piano, and we hear the alto saxophone of Alejandro Aviles. Helen Sung from her big band album, Oracles, and a piece for Barry Harris on Jazz from Blue Lake.

0: 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That was a composition of Barry Harris's called Father Flanagan, featuring the trumpet of Bruce Harris and the piano of Ehud Eshrari from their album Thank You, Barry Harris. Both of those musicians were mentored by the Detroit legend. Barry Harris was heard playing a piece called Oh So Basel from the album by the Barry Harris Sextet called Bullseye that included Kenny Dorham on trumpet and Charles McPherson on tenor sax, Pepper Adams on Barry, Paul Chambers bass, and Billy Higgins the drummer. Today, by the way, is the birthday of Charles McPherson, and we featured his music last night on Jazz from Blue Lake, so it's on our jazz stream throughout the weekend. I hope you'll tune in for that from our website, bluelakeradio.org. And it was the Helen Sung Big Band in a tribute to Barry Harris that begins the suite of music called Pianism. Helen Sung was the pianist with Alejandro Aviles on alto saxophone from the new album Oracles by the Helen Sung Big Band on Jazz from Blue Lake.
1: Yeah, it's the return of the Blue Lake Monster, the legendary big band here at Blue Lake Fine Arts Camp. I'm Judy Wagley. Tune in Saturday night at 8 to hear how the band delivered the goods at a concert recorded July 14th at Stuart Shell. Dave Jensen directs the group, Lazaro Vega hosts from the stage, and wow, do they swing. The Monster returns Saturday night at 8 here on Blue Lake Public Radio.

One of Shirley Horn's most successful albums, Here's to Life, Shirley Horn with Strings, produced and arranged by Johnny Mandel. Shirley Horn played the piano and sang as only she could, with Charles Abels on bass, Steve Williams on drums, and that was Estate. Shirley Horn, Here's to Life. Summer Samba, also known as So Nice, was sung by Patricia Barber, who played the piano there with her band, including Mark Johnson bass and Adam Nussbaum on drums, from the album Nightclub. And Stacey Kent's Summer Me, Winter Me included the late Tony Pinciotti on drums. Stacey Kent's husband, Jim Tomlinson, doing the arranging and playing the woodwinds. On Jazz from Blue Lake this Saturday morning over listener-supported Blue Lake Public Radio. 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That's coming up at 7 p.m. with Duo Shen leading the orchestra through music of Beethoven, Grieg, Prokofiev, and Dvorak. It's a very intimate setting for a symphony orchestra. 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Tonight at 7, here at Blodgett Recital Hall. Looking forward to it. We recently noted the anniversary of Cal Jader's birth. Cal Jader was a vibes player who specialized in Latin jazz. He got together with Stan Getz and made a really wonderful record called Sextet. Vince Guaraldi plays the piano, Eddie Duran guitar, Scott LaFaro bass, and Billy Higgins on drums. And I believe this is a composition by the bassist Bill Crow. It's called Crow's Nest, the Cal Jader-Stan Getz Sextet on Jazz from Blue Lake.

bassist Bill Crow is still with us, still playing beautifully, as he did there on Laverne Walk, composed by fellow bassist Oscar Pettiford, and played on a new album by pianist Charles Chen. With Felix Lemmerly guitar, Bill Crow played bass, and Steve Little was the drummer. And there are interview segments on this album as well. The album is called The Long Way Home. We heard the Cal Jeter Stan Getz Sextet playing Crow's Nest, the Bill Crow composition, and that featured Scott LaFaro on the bass, amongst others. 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

It's Saturday. That means there's live jazz tonight with John Shea at Noto's on 28th Street Southeast in Grand Rapids. Generally, you can hear jazz at the Emma Graham Plaza in downtown Grand Rapids in the Rendezvous. They have jazz on Saturday evenings. You can drop on in and see what's happening. Coming up here on Sunday from 3 until 5 in Grand Haven, the Tom Allport Big Band is playing at the Off the Chain Distillery, which is located on Colfax Avenue in Grand Haven from 3 until 5 tomorrow. Also Sunday, there's a jam session in Grand Rapids hosted by Tommy Pansy at the Speciation Cellars on Wealthy Southeast in Grand Rapids, 928 Wealthy, every Sunday from 5 until 8. Coming up on Monday, the Ottawa County Fair is featuring the Allendale Jazz Orchestra. They're performing at the Ottawa County Fairgrounds in Holland from 4:30 until 6:30 this Monday. Also upcoming on Wednesday, Tim Fronsick is at the Block with the finale of his summer concert series. The Summer Jazz at the Block features Tim Fronsick and friends Wednesday evening, and that is administered through the West Michigan Symphony. They own the Block, the listening room in Muskegon, westmichigansymphony.org. The Tom Allport Big Band is also playing in Norton Shores on Friday, July 31st. They're going to be at the Community House, which is on Grand Haven Road in Norton Shores, and they start at 6:30.

6:30, and the 16-piece big band is playing there on Friday at, they start at 7:30. The doors open at 6:30, Friday, July 31st. Coming up at the Lilly Mansion in Spring Lake, their Jazz on the Patio series, Wednesday, August 5th, features John Eric Kelso on trumpet. He's a former Blue Laker who works with Wynton Marsalis, has appeared on the Boardwalk Empire soundtrack, and is a specialist in early jazz styles. John Eric Kelso's trumpet and flugelhorn and all the different brass instruments will be accompanied by Andy Brown, who's a guitar player in Chicago that appears every Thursday at the Green Mill, every Sunday at Andy's, and monthly at the Winter's Jazz Club. Andy Brown and John Eric Kelso, Jazz on the Patio at the Lilly Mansion, Wednesday, August 5th at 6:30. LillyMansion.com on the World Wide Web. They're also welcoming Libby York to that concert series on August 26th. Let's see, we have the Millennium Park Amphitheater in Walker hosting the West Michigan Jazz Society's Monday Night Jazz, and it'll be the Sonny Wilkinson Quartet on Monday at 6:30, the vocalist from the Lansing area. Grand Rapids Jazz Orchestra is planning on playing there on August 3rd. Also upcoming, the Lakeshore Big Band is playing at the Waterfront Stadium in Grand Haven on Wednesday, August 12th at 6:30, and Thursday, August 13th, they're at Pomona Park in Fruit Park, beginning at 6:30 and playing until 9. 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

Trombonist Conrad Herwig and the Latin side of Chick Corea. His version of 500 Miles High featured Mauricio Herrera on congas and Robbie Amin drumming, Ruben Rodriguez bass, and Bill O'Connell piano. The trumpeter was Alex Norris and the saxophonist Craig Handy, who also played flutes, and Conrad Herwig's trombone, 500 Miles High. We heard Chick Corea's final performance. Forever Yours is the name of the album, the farewell performance, as he gave us his interpretation of Smoke Gets in Your Eyes. On Blue Lake Public Radio, West Michigan's fine art station. 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Their 2026-27 jazz series includes Kenny Barron, John Schofield and Dave Holland, Cecile McLaurin-Salvant and Sullivan Fortner, plus Branford Marsalis and Diane Reeves in a tribute to John Coltrane and Johnny Hartman. Complete details and links for tickets are online at scmcgr.org. Today is the anniversary of trumpeter Don Ellis's birth. We'll catch up with him in the George Russell Sextet playing George Russell's composition dedicated to the boxer Ezzard Charles. It's called Aesthetic.

0: The George Russell Sextet played Aesthetic, a wild variation on Love for Sale. We listened to George Russell's piano, and he arranged that with trumpeter Don Ellis. Today's the anniversary of his birth. Dave Baker, trombone. Eric Dolphy, alto sax. And Steve Swallow, bass, with Joe Hunt, drumming. The album is called Aesthetics. 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
1: 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I'm Judy Wagley. Tune in Saturday night at 8 to hear how the band delivered the goods at a concert recorded July 14th at Stuart Shell. Dave Jensen directs the group, Lazaro Vega hosts from the stage, and wow, do they swing. 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

The Duke Ellington Orchestra in 1940, on July 24th of 1940, playing Sepia Panorama, including the bass of Jimmy Blanton, the tenor sax of Ben Webster. That's why they called this the Blanton-Webster Band, because the personalities of those instrumentalists was so strong. We also heard from Cootie Williams on trumpet, Lawrence Brown trombone, the big burly baritone saxophone sound of Harry Carney. And the Duke Ellington Orchestra, before that, played Harlem Airshaft. And the alto soloist in the band was Johnny Hodges. Today's the anniversary of Johnny Hodges' birth, as we hear him next with Billy Strayhorn and The Orchestra on Jazz from Blue Lake.

Tony Bennett and Diana Krall taking a turn on the dance floor with All Right, Okay, You Win. That was from Tony Bennett and his friends Play the Blues. And that was originally a piece that became famous with Joe Williams and the Count Basie Orchestra from the album Count Basie Swings, Joe Williams Sings, which was recorded in part in July of 1955. Today is the anniversary of Ernie Wilkins' birth, and we heard Ernie Wilkins' arrangement of Every Day I Have the Blues by Count Basie and Joe Williams. I believe that was Frank Foster on tenor sax. Could have been Frank West, because two Franks, please. The Count Basie Orchestra's rhythm section in those days included Sonny Payne drums, Eddie Jones bass, Freddie Green on rhythm guitar, and the Count playing piano. We opened our set of jazz with the classic music of Johnny Hodges, alto saxophone, with Billy Strayhorn and the orchestra. The Ellington Orchestra got themselves into the Rudy Van Gelder studio for that album on the Verve record label, featuring the giant of jazz saxophone, Johnny Hodges.

It's Saturday. That means there's live jazz tonight with John Shea at Noto's on 28th Street Southeast in Grand Rapids. Generally, you can hear jazz at the Emma Graham Plaza in downtown Grand Rapids in the Rendezvous. They have jazz on Saturday evenings. You can drop on in and see what's happening. Coming up here on Sunday from 3 until 5 in Grand Haven, the Tom Allport Big Band is playing at the Off the Chain Distillery, which is located on Colfax Avenue in Grand Haven from 3 until 5 tomorrow. Also Sunday, there's a jam session in Grand Rapids hosted by Tommy Pansy at the Speciation Cellars on Wealthy Southeast in Grand Rapids, 928 Wealthy, every Sunday from 5 until 8. Coming up on Monday, the Ottawa County Fair is featuring the Allendale Jazz Orchestra. They're performing at the Ottawa County Fairgrounds in Holland from 4:30 until 6:30 this Monday. Also upcoming on Wednesday, Tim Fronsick is at the Block with the finale of his summer concert series. The Summer Jazz at the Block features Tim Fronsick and friends Wednesday evening, and that is administered through the West Michigan Symphony. They own the Block, the listening room in Muskegon, westmichigansymphony.org. The Tom Allport Big Band is also playing in Norton Shores on Friday, July 31st. They're going to be at the Community House, which is on Grand Haven Road in Norton Shores, and they start at 6:30, and the 16-piece Big Band is playing there on Friday at, they start at 7:30. The doors open at 6:30, Friday, July 31st. Coming up at the Lily Mansion in Spring Lake, their Jazz on the Patio series, Wednesday, August 5th, features John Eric Kelso on trumpet. He's a former Blue Laker who works with Wynton Marsalis, has appeared on the Boardwalk Empire soundtrack, and is a specialist in early jazz styles. John Eric Kelso's trumpet and flugelhorn and all the different brass instruments will be accompanied by Andy Brown, who's a guitar player in Chicago that appears every Thursday at the Green Mill, every Sunday at Andy's, and monthly at the Winter's Jazz Club. Andy Brown and John Eric Kelso, Jazz on the Patio at the Lily Mansion, Wednesday, August 5th at 6:30. LilyMansion.com on the World Wide Web. They're also welcoming Libby York to that concert series on August 26th. Let's see, we have the Millennium Park Amphitheater in Walker hosting the West Michigan Jazz Society's Monday Night Jazz, and it'll be the Sonny Wilkinson Quartet on Monday at 6:30, the vocalist from the Lansing area. Grand Rapids Jazz Orchestra is planning on playing there on August 3rd. Also upcoming, the Lakeshore Big Band is playing at the Waterfront Stadium in Grand Haven on Wednesday, August 12th at 6:30, and Thursday, August 13th, they're at Pomona Park in Fruit Park, beginning at 6:30 and playing until 9. 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

Trombonist J.J. Johnson wrote that variation on So What? It was called Little Dave, and it was here played by trombonist Michael Deese and his big band from their new album called Return Trajectory, with Eli Racklin on trumpet. J.J. Johnson's Little Dave included Michael Deese on trombone. And before that, we heard the John Coltrane composition based on So What? It was called Impressions, and it was played by the Allie Ryerson Jazz Flute Big Band, 17 flutes and a rhythm section, including soloists Andrea Brackfeld on C flute and Chris Keith on C flute, the album Game Changer. And we opened with So What? By Miles Davis from his Kind of Blue. It was trumpeter Davis with Cannonball Adderley alto in a truly all-star band, John Coltrane on tenor sax with Bill Evans piano, Paul Chambers bass, and Jimmy Cobb on drums. Over Blue Lake Public Radio, West Michigan's fine art station. And a reminder that support for Blue Lake Public Radio comes from St. Cecilia Music Center. Their 2026-27 jazz series includes pianist Kenny Barron, guitarist John Schofield with bassist Dave Holland, vocalist Cecile McLaurin-Salvant with pianist Sullivan Fortner, and saxophonist Branford Marsalis with vocalist Diane Reeves. Details and links for tickets are online at scmcgr.org.

0: That was Herbie Hancock's Chameleon, played by the Shapiro 17 on their new album called Best Laid Plans. Eddie Allen was our trumpet player, and we heard Paul Carlin on saxophones. And with those recordings, we're going to wrap up our Jazz from Blue Lake for this Saturday morning. My name is Lazaro Vega. Have a great weekend, everyone, and remember, don't rush the time. 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
0: I'm John Pizzarelli.
1: I'm Jessica Mulaski.
0: And we just heard Kenny Rankin from Silver Morning sing Haven't We Met.
1: You know, I remember being in my bedroom with the hi-fi, because I got the hi-fi because it used to be in the living room and then no one used it, but I used it in my bedroom.
0: Good work.
1: So it was a very large piece of furniture.
0: Yes.
1: And a not very large bedroom. But I digress.
0: Well,
1: no, what I wanted to say, I remember singing along with him as a kid going, and then now we do it together. And yeah, it felt like full circle.
0: Well, I remember it was a gentleman named Bob Hufford who brought that album into our house and hearing it on the hi-fi. And as a matter of fact, right before I went to the University of Tampa, I got either junior year of high school, I got, you know, the turntable, which had a little cover for it and two speakers. So it was sort of a little mini stereo system that I had up in my room, which was subsequently stolen by my sister Anne and mm-hmm. taken. And the irony is, it was taken out of her house by burglars.
1: Wow.
0: So there you have it.
1: The show is starting off in such a wonderful way.
0: I've decided to pick songs, records that I remember where I was when I heard them for the first time.
1: Oh, okay. Well, I didn't know that, but that was, I remember where I was when I first heard that.
0: I know. You see, it's a simpatico that we only have here on Radio
1: Yes,
0: Deluxe.
1: And I think it was meant to grow up, and if you want to call it that, and meet you and sing that song together.
0: There you go.
1: High-end nightclubs.
0: Would you like me to continue?
1: Sure. Because I'm sure if I had that kind of resonance with your... I remember exactly where I was when I first heard Fast Car.
0: Oh, right.
1: Tracy Chapman.
0: Mm-hmm.
1: I mean, I stopped him. I was actually in a workout class, which tells you how long ago it was.
0: Yeah.
1: But I couldn't stop crying. And I was like, who is that? I have to go find out who that is. But yes, go.
0: Well, the same thing. I remember when we were on the Broadway Market and we heard Landslide. And it just, as it would catch us off guard, hearing that record.
1: That was hearing it years later.
0: Yes.
1: And hearing it like as if you heard it for the first time.
0: But in this case, this is a record by a gentleman, also an Upper West Sider. His name's Frank Weber. And I was introduced to this record by Joe Sitkowski's sister, Nancy.
1: Wow. Said,
0: you should
1: We're
0: listen.
1: Really in the weeds now.
0: You should listen to this record of Straighten Up and Fly Right. And that was the record that got me to Nat King Cole.
1: Ooh,
0: so
1: wow.
0: here's that record from a record called As Time Flies. This is Frank Weber and Straighten Up and Fly Right on Radio Deluxe.

0: She blow your top.
1: Frank Weber and Straighten Up and Fly Right. He had two records that I listened to that were really great. And then I used to go see him in New Jersey. He played in Hasbrook Heights at the Sheridan with a really good band. There was a guitar player named Larry
2: Introduced to you by Nancy Sikorski.
1: Yeah. They were all... people got... RCA Records, I forget how they entered their house. Somebody had, you know, was maybe part of the club and got that record.
2: And where's Nancy now?
1: I don't know. I have no idea.
2: Wow. My gain.
1: I did see Joe, though. Joe and I used to work at Julio's in Tappan, New York, and I saw Joe a couple of weeks ago in at the Subaru dealership. We met up. It was a midway point. Joe,
2: I can hear the sound of people turning their radio.
1: Well, in the meantime, I'm going to get you to Paper Moon from Nat Cole, because that's where Straighten Up and Fly Right led me. So here's the Nat King Cole Trio and their great record of Paper Moon on
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0: That's a record that my father remembers hearing in the Philippines, of all places, on an army base he was on. And he heard it on those little speakers and couldn't believe the sound of that group.
1: The first time I saw you live in New York City, you and I were at rehearsals for a Broadway show. And you said, hey, I'm playing the Iridium. And I went with my friend Brooksy down to the Iridium downstairs in the basement.
0: Mm-hmm.
1: And you came out and you played that. And it swung so hard. And I just turned to my friend Brooks and said, well, maybe I'll go to Portland and make Birkenstock sandals or something. Because you guys were swinging. It was just like when something's that good, you think, oh, maybe.
0: Well, you're very sweet. And there'll be more music after the break. You are.
1: I'm Jessica Mulaski.
0: I'm John Pizzarelli. And this is
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0: Segment two, Radio Deluxe from the Deluxe Cabin. As of this taping, we had a little downpour of epic proportions.
1: It seems as though we had 2 days of intense smog.
0: Yeah.
1: And then we had this incredible downpour.
0: And then I remember you said, as it rained, where are the locusts?
1: When did the locusts start?
0: But what did we just hear there, Jess?
1: Oh, that was the fair. Catherine Russell singing I'm in the Mood for Love. I remember the first time I heard one of her records. Mm-hmm. I can remember that very clearly, her solo records.
0: The first time we met her, she did a live Radio Deluxe with us out in Northridge, California. Mm-hmm. And it was so sweet, and she was terrific. And I don't think she had about three things to say. She was so shy. And now, this is now some... Oh, it's got to be 11, 12 years later. And
1: right.
0: We have so much fun together.
1: Yeah. And we interviewed her last year on the ship, and she has a lot to say. She knows so much about music and esoteric music and instrumentals.
0: You know, there's a gentleman that you stumbled upon musically named Till Bronner.
1: Oh, yeah.
0: And
1: he made a record with all those guys out in L.A.
0: Yes.
1: Hamilton.
0: Right.
1: And
0: right.
1: And Jeff Hamilton and Larry Goldings and who else?
0: John Clayton, I think.
1: John Clayton, yeah.
0: And Anthony Wilson, possibly.
1: He's German, right?
0: Yes. Well, in this particular recording, he participates in a record that Toots Thielemann made, the great harmonica player, which is called One More for the Road. And here's Till Bronner with Toots Thielemann singing This Time the Dream's on Me on Radio Deluxe.
1: Johnny Mercer, right?
0: Yes.

0: That's Till Bronner with Toots Thielemann from a Toots Thielemann album called One More for the Road, and This Time the Dream's on Me, a song that I sang on a Broadway stage.
1: I saw that.
0: Yes.
1: The Wings.
0: Yes. What do you have for us?
1: How about a little Pat Metheny doing Nora Jones?
0: A beautiful piece on his baritone guitar.
1: Don't Know Why.
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0: That's Pat Metheny and Don't Know Why, a solo guitar piece of beautiful. The utmost beauty. I'm John Pizzarelli. You are?
1: Jessica Mulaski.
0: More Pat Metheny after the break. This is...
1: Oh, really?
0: Yes.
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0: The third segment of Radio Deluxe began with Phase Dance from the White Album, the Pat Metheny Group. And once again, Bob Hufford brought that record into the house and made a cassette for me that I took to college, and I would listen to that and sing all the solos. The entire record is a gem. I think it's...
1: Well, then during the pandemic, you completely deconstructed it for a solo guitar.
0: I did.
1: And, which is pretty remarkable.
0: Well...
1: I'm just giving you a lot of compliments today.
0: Well, you know, this is a show called Radio Deluxe, and if you want to hear past episodes, go to johnpizzarelli.com. 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That's
1: wow.
0: My Ted Baxter voice.
1: That was pretty good. So we're playing songs that sort of iconic songs that we remember where we were when we first heard them.
0: Mm-hmm.
1: What do you got next?
0: Well, actually, this is a song, the record that we used to play in the house all the time, getting back to the jazz business. We were talking about this here at the cabin today. This is Benny Goodman playing Sweet Georgia Brown in Stockholm. It was the last of a 6-week run that they did through Europe, and they would always record the last two nights, maybe, because Benny was hot by then. You know, as my father said, you know, he had played all with the band, was everybody was familiar with everything, and they in their show, they would do some small group numbers, and this is one of them. And I remember we just played the hell out of this on our hi-fi. It's Benny Goodman from an album called Benny Goodman Today. There was a gentleman named Adam Krerar at the very beginning of Radio Deluxe who sent me that record. We made a copy of it, NOLA recording and everything. But this was record constantly on play, and you can hear Bucky playing rhythm guitar, Louis Stewart.

0: My father was the only American who went on the tour.
1: Yeah, because too expensive.
0: Yes, and I knew he trusted Bucky's rhythm playing.
1: Really?
0: And
1: well, he's the only guy, right?
0: And so the best part of the story was when they rehearsed above a pub. In a, they had a big empty room above a pub in England.
1: That's very dangerous.
0: Well, that's what happened. they would do 40 minutes, and Benny was thrilled. And then my mother and father and Benny, and there was Muriel Zuckerman was the road person, and they all just sat in the corner, and they realized no one was in the room. And then all of a sudden, the guys would gather again. They'd play for another 40 minutes, take a break, and the same thing happened. And they were going, I wonder. And then they realized everybody was going down to the pub. They would have a couple of drinks and come back. So they got smart and went down to the pub with them. In the meantime, here's Sweet Georgia Brown from Benny Goodman Today. Benny Goodman on and just fascinating, wonderful, exciting clarinet playing on Radio Deluxe.

0: Benny Goodman, and Sweet Georgia Brown from now called Benny Goodman Today. I'm John Pizzarelli.
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That's everything.

0: Segment four began with...
1: That was the great Boss Gags from a record called Detour, The Very Thought of You. I used to see him. There was a little spot I was working in San Francisco for like a year doing Cats, of all things. When I first went on the road, you know, just like Hamilton would sit for, you know, and it was a great way to be a young person. Got a cute apartment and you get to know a place. And I would see him almost
0: every... Was it really almost a year you were out there?
1: Yeah, I was out there.
0: So just doing Cats and going to the, what theater? Do you remember?
1: At the Curran Theater? We were at the Curran? Yeah. Orpheum.
0: I remember when I was out there, but you used to see Boz Scaggs at a...
1: There was a little restaurant. I had a place in the marina, and I would see him like every night.
0: We had a really good Irish coffee in San Francisco. Oh, yeah. That was really...
1: Buena Vista.
0: Oh, that was...
1: Right at the end of the line of the cable car.
0: That, I would have to say, rates as one of the top days.
1: Really?
0: That day. I remember we just... we had nothing to do. We had played at the Fairmont, and they gave us an extra day, and we just walked down the hill and all around. We had lunch in like a place, you know, it just seemed like Joe DiMaggio probably had lunch at, looking out at the boats and the little...
1: Yeah, I really enjoyed living in San Francisco. I was sat down in shows for a lot of my 20s and 30s, and I really enjoyed it.
0: It's just, I also remember when I was out there, that's what I was going to say, is in 90... After the show closed, 97, I remember playing, we stayed next to one of those theaters that had all the posters of shows, and you signed one of the posters.
1: Ooh.
0: I think it might have been the Cats poster.
1: Maybe.
0: Because they had all those signed posters, and I was like, oh, that's amazing. Same thing when we'd go to, used to go to the place in Palm Springs, and you had done Tommy there. And your name was signed on the wall for of the people who came in through doing Tommy. It's always amazing the places we've been.
1: Yeah.
0: And
1: I got to play almost every major theater in the country.
0: It's exciting.
1: I was a real vagabond.
0: Yes. And what do you have to close out the first half of Radio Deluxe?
1: Well, we talked for a very long time, so I don't know the thing I chose.
0: Oh, you're going to be fine.
1: All right. Okay. Oh, okay. How about Look for the Silver Lining, Chet Baker?
0: On Radio Deluxe.

0: Yeah, it's the return of the Blue Lake Monster, the legendary big band here at Blue Lake Fine Arts Camp. I'm Judy Wagley. Tune in Saturday night at 8 to hear how the band deliver the goods at a concert recorded July 14th at Stuart Shell. Dave Jensen directs the group, Lazaro Vega hosts from the stage, and wow, do they swing. The Monster returns Saturday night at 8 here on Blue Lake Public Radio.
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0: It's the second half of Radio Deluxe from the Deluxe Cabin. And that was Brotherhood of Man, the Oscar Peterson Trio with Clark Terry.
1: It's just a joyful noise. The kids used to dance around to that song.
0: That record was introduced to me by Ray Kennedy many moons ago. And I'll never forget when I heard it, and I was like, oh, my God. And Ray was like that. Ray could always go, here's what you want to hear. And there it was. And it was some 11 years ago that we had, I just was reminded on the social media that we went to St. Louis, Bucky and I and Martin and Conrad Pashkutsky, and we played a memorial / benefit concert after Ray had passed. And we raised some money for his family and had a very memorable concert. It led to a very memorable picture of my brother and I and Bucky in the airport in St. Louis. And Bucky's holding, of course, a donut and a Starbucks napkin. He's just like, how you doing, darling?
1: Let's play some music.
0: You got it. What would you like to hear?
1: I don't know. Surprise me.
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0: from that great album Sleeping Gypsy. That's Michael Franks and The Lady Wants to Know, part of the Bob Hufford collection that made our way into the house. And you have, to finish up this segment,
1: a little Cyrus Chestnut playing the Beatles song, Yesterday.
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0: Cyrus Chestnut, and Yesterday from an album called My Father's Hands. I'm John Pizzarelli. You are?
1: I'm Jessica Mulaski.
0: More beautiful music after the break. This is.
1: Yeah, man.
0: It's Radio Deluxe.
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0: Segment 6 began with one of the great records of all time, in my estimation. That's João Gilberto and Bésame Mucho.
1: Boy, oh boy. Is that the most romantic sounding thing you've ever heard? You don't even know. I mean, I don't know half the things he's saying. I don't care.
0: You don't need to know.
1: No.
0: It means Kiss Me Much. And it's from an album called Amoroso, which I first heard on Route 17 with Bucky Pizzarelli.
1: We're talking about songs that we remember where we were when we first heard a record of something.
0: I'll never forget that. And that goes right with the Nat Cole records from the first half of the show, where I went back to the same Sam Goody's at the intersections of Routes 4 and 17 and got Amoroso. And we never flipped the record over. We just played the first side. I was later reminded by Daniel Jobim, John, you have to flip the record over. All of my grandfather's songs are on the other side.
1: Wow.
0: Which is amazing. It's just a great record. I'll never forget how great it is. And I can't get enough of it. Just wonderful. Would you like me to continue?
1: Yes, I would. I'm fascinated by your choices.
0: Well, you know, we played Michael Franks earlier. Mm-hmm. The lady wants to know from Sleeping Gypsy. Leo Sidran, a good friend of mine, Ben Sidran's son, made a record called Cool School, and he of Michael Franks songs. And this is Sometimes I Just Forget to Smile. That was originally from The Art of Tea. Here's Leo Sidran on Radio Deluxe.

0: That's Leo Sidran, and Sometimes I Just Forget to Smile, a Michael Frank song from his album Cool School. I'm John Pizzarelli, you are?
1: I'm Jessica Mulaski.
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2: 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We'll be featuring pianist Emmett Cohen this Monday, vocalist Alan Harris on Tuesday, the legendary jazz guitar of Charlie Christian Wednesday, contemporary guitarist Pasquale Grasso on Thursday, and Detroiter Kenny Burrell Friday. 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

0: segment 7.
1: That happens to be one of my favorite artists and human beings. That was you, John Pizzarelli.
0: From
1: your recent, most recent CD called, or if you, whatever you call it now, CD recording.
0: It's a little of everything. It's even dear vinyl.
1: Dear Mr. Bennett. And yeah, your vinyl's been selling a lot. More people want to buy vinyl now.
0: And as a matter of fact, there will be an EP called P.S. Mr. Bennett. There was 5 extra tracks that were not on the original CD that will come out the week that I'm at Birdland, which is August 4th to August 8th. We'll be with the Swing 7, and we'll have all the new product there. There'll even be some albums. We have vinyl. And then for those of you on the West Coast, the John Pizzarelli Trio goes to Jazz Alley in Seattle, and then to Catalina Bar and Grill, our triumphant return. I love that place.
1: Los Angeles, California.
0: And all of that information is at johnpizzarelli.com. And then, of course, we make our way to
1: the royal wedding.
0: To the royal wedding at the end of the month.
1: Madeline Pizzarelli.
0: So it is. There's a lot going on, and it's very
1: exciting. Giving your little girl away.
0: I'm walking her down the aisle.
1: Oh, God. That's going to be really hard.
0: Here is Oscar Peterson with Bill Henderson singing You Are My Sunshine. This was up for First Dance. Here's Bill Henderson, Oscar Peterson, You Are My Sunshine on Radio Deluxe.

0: sunshine away. Baby, don't you take my sunshine away.
1: That was Bill Henderson with Oscar Peterson, and You Are My Sunshine. My sunshine sits before me. It's Jessica Lasky. I'm John Pizzarelli, and this is
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0: The final segment of Radio Deluxe this week began with Zoot Sims from an album called If I'm Lucky, and that was It's All Right With Me. That's with Jimmy Rolls, George Mraz, and Mousy Alexander. It's one of my favorite records, and it came...
1: I think they should have called it Zoot and Mousy. Too bad Bucky wasn't on it.
0: That's right.
1: Zoot, Bucky, and Mousy.
0: And Slam could have been on
1: bass. Slam Stewart, yeah.
0: But it really is...
1: How did he get his name?
0: Zoot?
1: Yeah. Did he wear Zoot suits?
0: No, he was in a band, and the front row all had nicknames on the thing. So there was Zip, Zoot, and he sat at the Zoot stand.
1: And it stuck.
0: And it stuck.
1: Okay.
0: And so his real name was John Haley.
1: Now we all know.
0: Sims.
1: We all know.
0: You know how that happened.
1: John Haley Sims.
0: He was a frequent guest of the Pizzarellis and used to play clarinet at our house at Christmas time. And he was just fantastic. It was a great guy to be around. Loved him dearly. You have a great record to
1: I'm very fond of this young man's music, Tyreek McDowell,
0: mm-hmm.
1: singing Under a Blanket of Blue.
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0: To the strains of The Last Train Home, that was Tyreek McDowell and Under a Blanket of Blue.
1: It's come to it's the been a pleasure, Mr. Pizzarelli.
0: Yes, certainly has.
1: Went by very quickly.
0: A little show of firsts, in a sense.
1: Mm-hmm.
0: We hope you'll have a safe week, and we hope to see you again for another edition of
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0: That's coming up this afternoon at 4 here on Blue Lake Public Radio. The weather forecast calls for mostly sunny skies today with highs around 80 degrees, partly cloudy skies tonight with a 20% chance of showers and thunderstorms after midnight with lows in the upper 60s. Tomorrow, partly sunny with a 20% chance of showers in the morning, then becoming mostly sunny in the afternoon with highs in the upper 80s. 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

0: Welcome to From the Top, where outstanding young musicians come to play. We just heard 16-year-old pianist Se-hyun Kim play the Ondine from Gaspard de la Nuit by Maurice Ravel. I'm your host, pianist Orly Shaham, and we have a wonderful set of musicians from the Walnut Hill School for the Arts, the renowned boarding high school located about an hour west of Boston. We're here to share in the celebration of their 50th anniversary. Today, we will meet and hear the music of five current or recent Walnut Hill students. I have the pleasure of introducing you now to 16-year-old pianist Se-hyun Kim, whose seductive Ravel we just heard. Originally from South Korea, Se-hyun is now a senior here at Walnut Hill. Welcome to From the Top, Se-hyun.
1: Thank you. Thank you for having me.
0: I wish that our listeners could see your hands. You're like an artist throwing and manipulating paint onto a canvas.
1: Oh, that's a wonderful description. Thank you.
0: Can you tell us what the title of this piece is and what it's about?
1: Ondine sort of translates to water nymph or water spirit. Mm-hmm. It's based on a poem by Romantic period poet Aloysius Bertrand. Ondine is a water spirit that lives in the ocean in a castle and wants to marry a mortal on land. Ondine tries to seduce him and proposes to him, but he declines and says, "I love another." And Ondine jumps into the ocean and turns into foam.
0: Mm-hmm. And that's so beautifully portrayed in the music. What are some of the challenges that come with interpreting a piece like this?
1: I want the listeners to have a vivid image while they're listening to my piece. Mm-hmm. Not the words, but the image of the poem.
0: So Ravel works to evoke those images through some incredible technical challenges.
1: So 30-second notes go on throughout the whole piece.
0: Those are those very fast little notes,
1: yes,
0: that repeat.
1: Yes, and it should have a very shimmering quality like the ocean. They're incredibly fast, mostly in the dynamics of pianissimo, mm-hmm, or pianissimo or piano. And to bring out different colors while playing all of those notes, and at the same time having a big picture of the piece and making long, beautiful singing lines, is definitely a technical challenge.
0: This is such a difficult work. Even most pianists don't play this piece. Yeah. Can you talk about the balance in your body? How do you achieve these notes that are flowing so quickly, but also this beautiful long line?
1: What I have to aim for in my physical and mental presence is freedom in my arms, my body, my back, my shoulders, my fingers, my fingertips, and they all have to work together in sort of one motion. The sound basically comes from your back, and your shoulders are like the wing bone.
0: Right.
1: And the first step to relaxing your arms, my fingertips, they have to be incredibly sensitive. And my arms, very fluid, like the piece. It's as if I'm moving my arms in the water. It's very graceful when you move inside the water. And that's something I aim for when I play the piece.
0: Well, aim for and absolutely succeed.
1: Thank you.
0: So I know that despite your excellent English, you weren't actually born in the U.S.
1: I'm from Seoul, South Korea. I lived in Seoul for 14 years. And then I moved to Massachusetts with my family in August 2021. My family was always looking for an opportunity to move to the States. We all wanted to try studying abroad, and an opportunity came.
0: So how did that feel, knowing that your entire family was moving halfway across the world so that you could study music here?
1: At first, it was a huge burden because I always reminded myself about how much my family has sacrificed for me, mm-hmm, and how much I have to live up to that. I'm incredibly grateful for my family's sacrifice, all the changes they had to make to adjust to my studies. But we're also really getting along well here.
0: How has the experience of coming to the U.S. and to Walnut Hill changed both you and your playing?
1: When I was in Korea, I was in a very competitive environment. It can be good because it sort of pushes you to pull out the best within yourself. Mm-hmm. But I also realized I was terribly afraid of making mistakes. When I moved here, one of the most inspiring quotes was from my teacher, Miss Bake. It's actually a quote from Mr. Sherman. It's that you have to put your worst foot forward. It's the individual side that's unique, and that's what builds empathy with the audience. I'm really trying hard to allow myself to make mistakes, to allow myself to be vulnerable.
0: When did you understand that you wanted to be a professional musician? Is your family a musical family?
1: My mom is a great pianist, not a professional, but she would improvise something on the piano and sing to herself, and it always sounds amazing.
0: How great.
1: My aunt is a pianist. The funny story is that my mom actually wanted to become a pianist, but when my mom was going to a serious teacher in Korea, my grandmother made her younger sister, so my aunt, go with her. She was looking for a discount. And she was only going to let one of them major in piano. And the teacher said the younger one is more talented.
0: Oh, ouch.
1: So my aunt is a pianist. So I was exposed to music from a very early age. We always loved music. Around when I was 8, I stumbled upon a video of Sungjin Cho playing Chopin's Scherzo No. 2 at the Chopin competition in 2015. I was so mesmerized by the lyrical components of his playing. That was when I realized that there's something more to piano playing. From that point, I started to think, maybe this is what I want to do with my life.
0: It sounds like you have tremendous tenacity and you're not scared by pieces that are going to be a long haul. We are all so grateful to get a chance to hear you. Thank you so much for being on From the Top with us.
1: It's my pleasure. Thank you.
0: 16-year-old pianist Se-hyun Kim, originally from South Korea, now living and studying at the Walnut Hills School for the Arts. Next, we have 17-year-old violinist Ji-woo Oh, a junior at Walnut Hill and another transplant from South Korea. Ji-woo is a Jack Kent Cook Young Artist Award recipient. Hello, Ji-woo. Welcome to From the Top.
2: Hi, thank you for having me.
0: What will you be sharing with our listeners today?
2: I'll be playing Vocalise by Rachmaninoff. This is a piece that I've loved ever since I was really young.
0: Great. Let us take it from the top.

0: That was 17-year-old violinist G.U.O. from Seoul, South Korea, now a junior at the Walnut Hills School for the Arts, playing Rachmaninoff. G.U., playing that piece together with you is so satisfying because you're such a wonderful listener.
1: I really enjoyed playing with you, and that's so sweet of you to say that.
0: I know that this piece wasn't actually originally written for the violin. Can you talk a little bit about that?
1: It's originally written for the voice, but it's also played by so many different instruments. There's an orchestra version of it. I heard that the violin is the instrument that represents the human voice the most. I think the violin can bring out that piercing but also majestic sound.
0: Just a couple of months ago, you lived in Korea.
1: Yeah.
0: Can you tell us how it happened that you came here so suddenly?
1: Last year, I had this amazing opportunity to participate at the Chamber Music Northwest Young Artists Institute. Mm-hmm. And there, my current teacher, Suvin Kim, introduced me to Jennifer Elowich, who's the music director of my school.
0: Yes.
1: She saw the live stream of my performance and she was like, oh, it would be so great if you could study with us. And I was like, so when will I be starting? And they were like, oh, this coming fall.
0: Oh, gosh.
1: Which was really sudden for me because the festival ended at like July. I had to talk with my parents about it. And at first they said no because it was too sudden, right?
0: Yeah, sure. Because
1: it's like a really big change.
0: Emotionally and logistically,
1: mm-hmm,
0: right?
1: Yeah. But I was like, oh, this is the opportunity that I've always wanted. This is my chance. I really have to go.
0: You just moved here, but your English is spectacular. How did that happen?
1: Thank you. Shout out to my mom.
0: Did your family also teach you music?
1: My mom has always been interested in classical music, and she used to play it. I got into violin when I was 5 or 6 years old because I was obsessed with the Phantom of the Opera. I still am. I really wanted to become an opera singer, but I realized that I'm not a very good singer. So I started the violin. My only goal actually was to play the Phantom of the Opera overture. And then I reached that goal and I suddenly started liking music. And
0: here
1: I am.
0: And of course, here you are singing on the violin. I love that. Have you ever had a particular performance that you felt afterwards, wow, I really learned something from that one?
1: At the composer's concert at Walnut Hill, I played a piece by Justin Zlavis.
0: He is on the show today.
1: Yeah, mm-hmm. I played it as a quartet with my friends. I could actually feel the connection between me and each individual audience member. Mm-hmm. I realized that music isn't just about telling my own story. It's more about communicating with the audience.
0: How does it feel to know the person behind the composition?
1: Most of the time, we guess throughout the evidences that we have from the score, right? So it can never be what actually the composer intended for us to play. But when I was playing Justin's piece during rehearsals, I would be inspired about what he explains about his music to us. Mm-hmm. And sometimes when we play, he would be inspired and change some of his pieces.
0: Amazing.
1: So it was like a real collaboration and such a great experience for me.
0: G.U., thank you so much for playing with me.
1: Thank you. It was a pleasure.
0: 17-year-old violinist G.U.O. from Seoul, South Korea, now a junior at the Walnut Hills School for the Arts.
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0: Today on From the Top, we are reveling in the musicianship of students from the prestigious Walnut Hills School for the Arts. I'm pianist Orly Shaham, and as a piano teacher myself, I'm doubly impressed with the focus, initiative, and ambition of these young musicians. We will hear now from a bold French horn player, 17-year-old Daniel Ma, currently a junior at Walnut Hill. He and I will be playing the Allegro from the Adagio and Allegro for horn and piano by Robert Schumann.

0: That was the Allegro from the Adagio and Allegro for horn and piano by Robert Schumann, played by 17-year-old French horn player Daniel Ma. I'm pianist Orly Shaham, and I had the pleasure of playing with him. Daniel, it is such a blast to play this Schumann with you. You have so much energy, but at the same time, this beautiful, warm tone. I know that you've been playing the horn since you were incredibly young. How old were you when you started, and what in the world motivated you to pick the French horn?
1: Well, I was 6 and a half in elementary school. They had choirs for first graders, and there's string instruments. I thought string instruments was way too hard. Violins, they don't have frets. I have no idea how to get in tune on right. that. So I was like, I'm not going to try it. And choir, I got in the choir the first day, and I also got kicked out the first day. I kind of coughed and I messed up, but I guess somebody went in my classroom, saw my lips, and told me to buzz, and they were like, okay, let's put you on the horn.
0: I remember once reading that the most stressful job was air traffic controller, but the second most stressful job was playing French horn in a symphony orchestra.
1: Yeah, because our harmonics are so close, making mistakes is so easy.
0: Yeah,
1: but the horn kind of can fit in both the woodwind and the brass world. We can play very lyrical stuff, but we can also join the brass section.
0: What keeps you inspired when the challenges are so great?
1: The reward that comes from playing a piece that you enjoy.
0: It's the music that, yeah. that keeps pushing you.
1: Well, in Weber's concertino for horn, in the cadenza, there's a little multiphonics. I had no idea how to play it at the time because there are four notes written. Like two of the notes are the harmonic sound of the horn, and you're just supposed to sing one of the notes. I had no idea which note to sing.
0: Wow.
1: And I was just trying around this technique. It's just really fun. Sometimes it tickles my throat. It feels like I'm gonna cough, but when I do it right, I think it's a really cool texture that the horn can play.
0: I love that. Would you mind picking up your horn and showing us what it was that you sort of first managed to encounter and then how you developed it into the sound you were looking for?
1: Yeah. Usually multiphonics are really low on the horn. So

0: something like that. I haven't practiced it in a while, but when I started, I couldn't play it. It's more like this, like like me just dying on the way.
1: So take apart that multiphonic sound. What are the layers that we're hearing?
0: So I'm playing a note. The reason we choose the rear low note, so it's much more stable. Mm-hmm. And we sing a note, usually a fifth above it. If you make the fifth a little lower than it should be, it's going to be really in tune. But if you just mess around with the intonation of your singing and your playing, you're going to get that third note out just because the harmonics start to click in.
1: Okay, so I can buy the

0: Wow, that is
1: it's
0: so
1: gonna sound
0: cool.
1: Way better on the horn, but yeah. I'm using two different ways of making sound, and it creates chords that no one thinks that a horn can do.
0: I love that. You played so beautifully. Yeah. Thank you so much, Daniel, for being with us on From the Top.
1: Yeah, thank you.
0: 17-year-old horn player Daniel Ma, originally from Beijing, China, now a junior at Walnut Hill School for the Arts. Do you love hearing from these outstanding young musicians? Now you can listen to their full interviews on our website. Go to fromthetop.org/listen.
2: 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And from the estate of Joan B. Kroc, whose bequest serves as an enduring investment in the future of public radio and seeks to help NPR produce programming that meets the highest standards of public service in journalism and cultural expression.

0: Welcome back to From the Top. I'm pianist Orly Shaham, and it's so great to be with all of you, thanks to the generosity of faithful donors like Susan and Gerald Slavitt. If you're just joining us, we're recording at Futura Productions in Boston with students from the Walnut Hill School for the Arts. I'm excited to introduce our next young musician, 18-year-old singer Marley Matika. Hi, Marley. Welcome to From the Top.
1: I'm so happy to be here.
0: What will you be singing for us today?
1: Lied der Mignon by Schubert.
0: I'm so excited to play it with you. Are you ready to take it?
1: From the top?
0: Let's do it.
1: Yes.

0: 18-year-old vocalist Marley Matika, originally from Oregon, currently a senior at Walnut Hills School for the Arts, singing Franz Schubert's Lied der Mignon. Marley, that music is so beautiful and intimate. You bring so much of your personality to it.
1: Thank you.
0: I know that as a singer, you're considered incredibly young and your voice is going to evolve for a long time. You came into Walnut Hill as a freshman in high school. Were you already singing before that?
1: Yes, I started voice lessons at age 12. I had a background in musical theater starting when I was 7, but I really, really wanted to focus on opera.
0: So are there specific things that now you can do with your voice that you really couldn't do when you were younger?
1: Oh, goodness. I mean, coloratura, the runs that I do now are still mind-boggling to me because I'm like, how am I producing these notes? Like, are they coming from me? So I mean, any type of run, and also developing like my middle range.
0: So coloratura, that very high, yes, beautiful range. Could you possibly sing for us something in that range? Give us an example.
1: Yes, this is Bid the Virtues, a part of Come, You Sons of Art.

0: Wow. I mean, I bet it sounds good wherever you're listening, whether it's on earbuds or on a speaker, but it sounds really good in the room here.
1: Thank you.
0: Where does that confidence come from, and have you always felt that way?
1: The confidence came from my mom. She always cheered me on. I love this so much, and I get to share it with other people. That's so cool. A lot of being a singer is just meticulously working. Oh, my diction is off right here. Let me redo it and redo it. But when I get to share it, it's like, look, like, cool.
0: I love that it's about that communication with you, and that's such an important part of being an artist, sharing it with others.
1: Yeah.
0: I know that your multifaceted identity has had a very important impact on how you experience the world. Tell us a little bit about what you've done to create both literal and figurative spaces for inclusivity.
1: Yeah. When I was in my sophomore year, my teacher and the whole class were discussing the political and social events happening in that time period. I ended up going up to one of my classmates that I had never talked to before. And I was like, hey, I have an idea. And so together, this guy named Nick, one of my dearest friends, we created Thrive, which is an organization for anybody and everybody in our community that has felt othered in any way.
0: Which is really everybody.
1: Which,
0: right?
1: Exactly. We try to bolster our community and uplift each other. There are a lot of different affinity groups and organizations, but you always have to identify yourself.
0: Mm-hmm.
1: And for some things, that can be scary. It's just been so fun to bring people together in our community.
0: Are you imagining that as you go into the classical music world, that this kind of engagement is part of your responsibility?
1: Oh, 100%. I think that the only way that classical music and opera can survive is if it changes with the times. For example, like seeing people that look like you on stage at the BSO or in an opera, that's more than words can say.
0: Yeah.
1: Also changing the repertoire in addition to honoring the things that need to be honored, incorporating new works and letting the stage reflect what our world looks like now.
0: Thank you so much for coming and for collaborating with me. I really loved working with you.
1: Thank you. It's been amazing to be here.
0: 18-year-old vocalist Marley Matika, originally from Oregon, currently a senior at Walnut Hills School for the Arts in Natick, Massachusetts. Last but definitely not least, sitting next to me now is Walnut Hill alum 18-year-old Justinas Zhlabis from New Haven, Connecticut. Justinas is a first-year student at the Juilliard School. He's a classically trained violist, jazz improviser, and an accomplished young composer. Welcome to From the Top, Justinas.
2: Thank you so much for having me here.
0: I'm so excited for our audience to hear the national radio premiere of this piece, A Warren of Illusion. I absolutely love that title.
2: Thank you.
0: And I'm wondering if there's anything that you can tell us before we listen that might enhance our listening.
2: Absolutely. Well, I love Brahms, and Brahms reuses motifs and material through his music. Composers are often told to study Brahms to learn how to develop. And I spent a lot of time shuffling the piece around, so it ended up being that the material that was developed sometimes came before the material that it was based off of. There's lots of allusions to later moments in melodies and even in the harmony. I really believe in motific harmony.
0: Well, so that title reflects the compositional process. Who's playing here?
2: The first violinist is Ju Oh. The second violinist is Jessica Kartawijaya. The cellist is Alex Aranzabal. And the violist is Hayu. They are four of my close friends from Walnut Hill School for the Arts.
0: Let us take it from the top. A Warren of Illusion by Justinas Zhlabis. This is the first movement, Allure.

0: We just heard Allure, the first movement of A Warren of Illusion by the 18-year-old composer Justinas Žlabys. Now, a first-year student at the Juilliard School. Justinas, this is such a cool piece. I love the textures, the way that you use different combinations of instruments with the melodic lines. It's like we're looking at the music from a slightly different vantage point every time that you do that.
1: Thank you.
0: How do you hear the music first? Is it something where you have to play it at an instrument?
1: Yeah. Well, I'm an improviser, and most of my ideas are spawned in improvisation. It's often just going and going, messing with something until I like it, and then I'll write it down.
0: What instrument do you improvise on?
1: I improvise on the piano, primarily.
0: You play the viola and violin a bit, too. Do you try things out at the various instruments? Do you borrow a friend's cello to feel what that would feel like? Or do you really just go with, I think this should work from a pure music point of view?
1: Honestly, more than borrowing a friend's cello, I borrow a friend. The cellist you hear in the recording, I spent a lot of time in his practice room asking him if this is comfortable to play.
0: Thank you. As a performer, I appreciate your having us in mind. What is the experience like when you first hear real acoustic instruments in front of you playing your music?
1: I'm always smiling so much. I feel really strongly that the composer can really interfere with the way that the group plays as a chamber group. For them to connect, they have to kind of have some time with the piece and each other, and then kind of be as an advising figure on it.
0: So then when you actually hear them, have you had an experience of being swayed by something that maybe you hadn't conceived of?
1: In another movement of this piece, there was an accident where the violinist played a note above the note that they were meant to hit. I love the note. It's in the score now. There's a singular grace note that totally became part of the music. Because so much of the process involves players, I feel that the piece isn't really finished until it's performed. Mm. I'm always open to suggestions.
0: You said maybe somebody plays a note and then you actually think, oh, that's better. And of course, there's so much history of that. Mozart heard a particular singer singing and therefore wanted to shape the phrase that way. So once you've made that change, in your mind, is that a permanent change? Or is it possible that another set of performers might amend your piece in some way? And how do you control that?
1: That's really interesting. I think that the fact that the piece grows as it's played is something that's very true to me. If we were to continue playing Mozart's music as the way Mozart had it in his head, there would be no music that came after it. Hmm. I learn more about the piece when I hear the players work with it.
0: Do you remember a moment where you went from, okay, I'm creating something just for the sake of creating it, and I am putting this down for the ability to recreate it later?
1: Yeah. I mean, it was totally a composition for non-majors class. At Walnut Hill, I was very lucky to have this wonderful composition teacher. And there were only a few students, so I got a lot of attention, a lot of time. Through that class, I was given access to performers and a very non-judgmental environment that I think was a big factor in why I'm still writing.
0: Amazing. You've been so eloquent in everything that you've told us. Thank you so much for joining us today, Justinas.
1: Thank you so much for having me. It's a pleasure.
0: 18-year-old Justinas Žlabys, composer and violist from New Haven, Connecticut. It has been so fun to be with students from the Walnut Hill School for the Arts. Thank you to our young musicians, the future shapers of our musical landscape, and to you, our listeners, for bringing us along on your walk, your drive, into your laundry room, to join this accomplished and joyful group of young musicians and composers on From the Top. I'm pianist Orly Shaham. Please join us next week for more beautiful music on From the Top. This episode was recorded at Futura Productions with engineer John Weston and assistance from Chris Wilson and Mar Jimenez. A Warren of Illusion was recorded at Rockport Music's Shaolin Lu Performance Center by engineer Luke Damrosch. 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
2: 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I'm Norm Kittleson. Welcome to Saturday Afternoon Classics, 3 hours of great classical music from our extensive library here on Blue Lake Public Radio. On the program today, we'll be listening to some music by Beethoven, Alan Hovhaness, Johann David Heineken, and more, including the Symphony No. 5 by Antonin Dvorak, which we'll be listening to during the 2 o'clock hour. And we'll begin the program this afternoon with some music of Antonio Vivaldi. This is the Oboe Concerto in C Major, RV 447.

Music of Antonio Vivaldi here on Blue Lake Public Radio. That was the Oboe Concerto in C major, RV 447. Nicholas Daniel was the oboe soloist as well as the conductor of the Peterboro String Orchestra. Good afternoon. The time is 13 minutes after 1 o'clock. Thanks for tuning in to classical music this Saturday afternoon here on Blue Lake Public Radio. And I hope your weekend is off to a good start and you get a chance to get outside and enjoy some of the beautiful summer weather we're having here in West Michigan. Next up, some music of Claude Debussy. This is the sonata for flute, violin, and harp. The flutist is Richard Blake. The violist is Yuko Inoue. And the harpist is Carol Thomas.

We heard flutist Robert Blake, violist Yuko Inoue, and harpist Carol Thomas performing the Sonata for Flute, Viola, and Harp by Claude Debussy. Good afternoon. 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Here's the weather forecast for West Michigan for the next few days. Mostly sunny skies today with highs around 80 degrees. Partly cloudy tonight. There's a 20% chance of showers and thunderstorms after midnight with lows in the upper 60s. Partly sunny tomorrow with a 20% chance of showers in the morning, then becoming mostly sunny in the afternoon with highs in the upper 80s. For Monday, showers are likely with a chance of thunderstorms and highs in the mid-80s, and looking ahead to Tuesday, partly sunny in the morning, then becoming mostly sunny with highs in the mid-80s. Right now, it's partly cloudy and 78 degrees here on the campus of Blue Lake Fine Arts Camp. Next up, we have some music by Aaron Copland. This is his piano concerto from 1926. And like George Gershwin's concerto of the previous year, this is a 1920s New York piece. Brassy, exuberant, and ever confident in its bluesy swagger. Benjamin Pasternak is the pianist, accompanied by the Elgin Symphony Orchestra, conducted by Robert Hansen.

Benjamin Pasternak was the piano soloist, accompanied by the Elgin Symphony Orchestra under the baton of Robert Hansen, with the piano concerto by Aaron Copland, composed in 1929. Good afternoon. The time is 1:50. I'm Norm Kittleson. Thanks for tuning in to Classical Music this Saturday afternoon here on Blue Lake Public Radio. I appreciate you allowing me to provide the soundtrack for your weekend activities today, and I hope you're enjoying the program so far and that your weekend is off to a great start. We'll close out the first hour of the program today with some music by Johann David Heineken, the German composer who spent quite a bit of time in Dresden, Germany, and wrote a dozen concerti that he called the Dresden Concerti. And we're going to hear the concerto G major, Seibel catalog number 214, with Reinhard Goebel conducting Musica Antiqua Cologne.

0: Reinhard Goebel conducted Musica Antiqua Cologne with the music of Johann David Heineken, the Dresden Concerto in G Major Seibel Catalog Number 214.
1: This week on the Retro Cocktail Hour, the big bands go Latin. There's music for Volcano fans, and the Stolen Idols play Les Baxter. I'm Daryl Brogdon. Join me where the music is always shaken, not stirred. The Retro Cocktail Hour.
0: That's coming up this afternoon at 5 here on Blue Lake Public Radio, WBLU Grand Rapids at 88.9 FM, and WBLV Twin Lake and Muskegon at 90.3 FM, a service of Blue Lake Fine Arts Camp. Good afternoon. The time is 2 minutes after 2 o'clock. I'm Norm Kittleson. I'll be bringing you classical music until 4 o'clock this afternoon when we go to the program soundtrack, which is music from the movies. And we hope you can stay with us for more classical music between now and then. And it's time for the featured work of the afternoon, the Symphony No. 5 in F Major Opus 76 by Antonin Dvorak. The Fifth Symphony represents a milestone in Dvorak's career, for it was written just as he was beginning to enjoy real success outside of Bohemia, and its mood of sunny optimism reflects his elation at this unexpected turn of events. In February of 1875, when he was 33 and still struggling to establish himself, Dvorak won the Austrian State Prize. The recognition of fellow composers such as Johannes Brahms was a great boost to his self-confidence, and the immediate result of this personal triumph was a tremendous musical outpouring: the Serenade for Strings, the Nocturne for Strings, the Symphony No. 5, and a number of chamber works were all written within months of winning the prize. And we're going to listen to the Symphony No. 5 now, performed by the Czech Philharmonic Orchestra under the baton of Libor Pešek.

The Symphony No. 5 in F Major Opus 76 by Antonín Dvořák. We heard Libor Pešek conducting the Czech Philharmonic Orchestra. Good afternoon. 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And all of us here at Blue Lake Public Radio, thank you so very much. Here's the weather forecast for West Michigan for the next few days. Today, mostly sunny skies with highs around 80 degrees. Partly cloudy with a 20% chance of showers and thunderstorms after midnight tonight with lows in the upper 60s. Tomorrow, partly sunny. There's a 20% chance of showers in the morning, then becoming mostly sunny in the afternoon with highs in the upper 80s. Monday, showers are likely with a chance of thunderstorms with highs in the mid-80s. And looking ahead to Tuesday, partly sunny in the morning, then becoming mostly sunny with highs in the mid-80s. Right now, it's partly cloudy and 81 degrees in Grand Rapids. Norm Kittleson here with you on this Saturday afternoon. Thanks so much for tuning in, and I hope you're enjoying the program so far and that your weekend is going swimmingly. We'll quiet things down now after that dynamic symphony by Antonín Dvořák, and we'll listen to the Sonata for Clarinet and Piano by Francis Poulenc.

0: pianist was Pascal Roget, the clarinetist Michel Portal, and the music was by Francis Poulenc, the sonata for clarinet and piano.
1: Hey, I'm Cindy Howes. It's our annual 60-year throwback show, this time throwing it back to 1966. Lots of musicians surprisingly released two albums that year. Bob Dylan, Love and Spoonful, Pete Seeger, Simon and Garfunkel. Hope you can join me this week on Folk Alley.

That's coming up this evening at 6 here on Blue Lake Public Radio, WBLU Grand Rapids at 88.9 FM and WBLV Twin Lake and Muskegon at 90.3 FM, a service of Blue Lake Fine Arts Camp. Norm Kittleson here with you. The time is 2 minutes after 3 o'clock. I'll be bringing you classical music for just under another hour until 4 o'clock this afternoon when we go to the program that is about music from the movies, soundtrack. That's coming up at 4. Between now and then, we have more classical music. And we'll start off the last hour of the program with a cello sonata by Beethoven, the cello sonata number 4 in C major, opus 102, number 1, featuring Jos van Immerseel on the forte piano and Anner Bylsma on the cello.

The music of Beethoven here on Blue Lake Public Radio. We heard the cello sonata number 4 in C major opus 102 number 1, here performed by pianist Jos van Immersel, performing on the forte piano, and cellist Anner Bylsma. Good afternoon. The time is 17 minutes after 3 o'clock. Thanks for joining us for classical music this Saturday afternoon here on Blue Lake Public Radio. Next up, a symphony by Johann Stamitz. The symphony in E-flat major, opus 4, number 4, with Nicholas Ward conducting the Northern Chamber Orchestra.

Nicholas Ward led the Northern Chamber Orchestra with the symphony in E-flat major, Opus 4, number 4, by Johann Stamitz. Good afternoon. 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The weather forecast calls for mostly sunny skies today with highs around 80 degrees. Tonight, partly cloudy with a 20% chance of showers and thunderstorms after midnight with lows in the upper 60s. Tomorrow, partly sunny. There's a 20% chance of showers in the morning, then becoming mostly sunny in the afternoon with highs in the upper 80s. Monday, showers are likely and a chance of thunderstorms with highs in the mid 80s. And looking ahead to Tuesday, partly sunny in the morning, then becoming mostly sunny with highs in the mid-80s. It's currently 80 degrees with partly cloudy skies in Holland. Here is the String Quartet No. 3 by Ellen Hovhaness.

the always evocative and often ethereal music of Alan Hovhaness, as was the case here with the string quartet number 3, performed by the Shanghai Quartet. That particular quartet is titled Reflections on My Childhood, an absolutely gorgeous piece of music by Alan Hovhaness. Norm Kittleson here with you for just a little bit longer until 4 o'clock this afternoon. We'll be going to the program Soundtrack, which is music from the movies at 4. And after that, we have our new lineup for the evening at 5 o'clock. We have the Retro Cocktail Hour, 6 o'clock, Folk Alley. And at 8 o'clock tonight, we have a special presentation. The Blue Lake Monster will be live from Blue Lake here, so we hope you can stay tuned for that. We'll close out the program today with an overture by Franz von Suppé. This is the overture Franz Schubert. And on this recording, we will hear the Slovak State Philharmonic Orchestra conducted by Alfred Walter.

0: Alfred Walter conducted the Slovak State Philharmonic Orchestra with the Franz Schubert Overture by Franz von Suppé. And that concludes our classical music programming for today here on Blue Lake Public Radio. I'm Norm Kittleson. Thanks so much for listening. Stay tuned. The soundtrack is coming up next here on Blue Lake Public Radio. The weather forecast calls for mostly sunny skies for the remainder of today with highs around 80 degrees, partly cloudy tonight. There's a 20% chance of showers and thunderstorms after midnight with lows in the upper 60s. Tomorrow, partly sunny with a 20% chance of showers in the morning, then becoming mostly sunny in the afternoon with highs in the upper 80s. It's 77 degrees with cloudy skies in Muskegon. 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
1: July marks Disney's Alice in Wonderland's 75th anniversary. It premiered in London, July 26, 1951, and in New York, July 28, 1951. And while Alice herself has never really left pop culture, the music has had perhaps the most fascinating journey of all, because 75 years later, musicians are still playing it. Today, we're celebrating a film whose music has had a surprisingly long second life, but we're doing this in two parts. Listen, y'all, I tried to shove this into one episode. It wasn't going to happen. I wanted to play the original soundtrack, then a bunch of covers right after. But the story of the original soundtrack is too interesting, and there are too many covers to cover. So in this first episode, we're going to focus on just the history of the original soundtrack. Then next week, we'll do the covers, a part one and a part two. So let's start where Disney started. Hi, I'm Haley Taylor. You're listening to The Soundtrack, and today we're talking all things Alice in Wonderland. Alice in Wonderland wasn't immediately embraced. The film confused audiences. Critics weren't quite sure what to make of it. It didn't become a beloved Disney classic until decades later, which I guess makes sense as Alice in Wonderland is hard to adapt. Lewis Carroll's books don't really have straightforward plots. There are collections of encounters, of poems, word games, riddles, characters who appear for a few pages, disappear forever. Almost like dreams. And dreams don't usually make neat screenplays. Disney had known this for a very long time. In fact, Walt Disney had wanted to adapt Alice almost from the moment Snow White became a success. As early as the late 1930s, Disney artists began developing ideas. Story sketches were drawn, concept paintings were completed. And composer Frank Churchill, the same man who wrote Who's Afraid of the Big Bad Wolf, Hi Ho, and Someday My Prince Will Come, was assigned to begin writing songs. None of them survived, but one of them got reworked. Churchill's tune for a song called The Lobster Quadrille eventually resurfaced 2 years after Alice was released, as Never Smile at a Crocodile in Peter Pan. There was another Alice in Wonderland song that got shifted to Peter Pan, but to talk about that, we have to talk about Sammy Fain. And to get to Sammy Fain, we have to get through a war. World War II changed everything at the Disney studio. Resources disappeared. Shorter films replaced bigger features. And Alice spent nearly a decade sitting quietly on a shelf. When Disney finally returned to Wonderland after the war, they started over musically. Frank Churchill was out, and in his place, they brought in anyone who wanted to audition. Disney commissioned top songwriters to test out material for the film, and a lot of them answered the call. Sammy Fain was one of them. Now, if you know the Great American Songbook, you know Sammy Fain. He wrote standards, Broadway songs, Hollywood tunes. He was living in New York, heard that Disney was hiring, brought his lyricist, Bob Hilliard, along. They wrote a handful of songs together. One was called Beyond the Laughing Sky. It sounds like this.
2: My Dinah, you're

That's actually Sammy and Bob playing and singing together. That's the real demo. Disney heard the demo and didn't think the melody was right for Alice, but never wanting to waste a melody, they moved it to Peter Pan, changing the song from Beyond the Laughing Sky to The Second Star to the Right.

one of the wonderful things about Disney animation. Nothing is really ever thrown away. Ideas simply wait for another story. Sammy didn't have to wait too long, as he wrote multiple songs that got greenlit into the film. One of them being the main title, called Alice in Wonderland, which is the perfect place for us to begin.

The title song, Alice in Wonderland, composed by Sammy Fain and Bob Hilliard, a song which has become a jazz standard. A million covers of this song exists, which we will talk about in our next episode. But for now, we got to get back to the original score. Sammy and Bob struck gold with the main title, and a few others as well. Out of all the composers who auditioned songs for Alice in Wonderland, Sammy and Bob got the most. They wrote these next two songs, which have also become classics within the film. It's In a World of My Own, and I'm Late.

0: I'm late for a very important date. No time to say hello, goodbye. I'm late. No, I'm overdue. I'm really in a stew. No time to say goodbye. Hello, I'm late.
1: It's important to note that by the time Alice in Wonderland reached theaters in 1951, more than 30 original songs from various composers had been written. 30. That's more songs than any Disney animated feature before or since. Now, you'd think that would make Alice feel like a Broadway musical, but it doesn't. Because these songs aren't trying to move the story forward, they're short character pieces. Some of them are only 20 to 30 seconds long. Characters drift in, sing for a minute, disappear forever. Nothing resolves, and yet everything transforms. The music behaves exactly like Wonderland itself. That's how you get a great number from The White Rabbit, like the one you just heard, right next to a completely different character piece from a completely different character. The next three songs feature five characters altogether, who just happen to be voiced by two actors. We just heard Bill Thompson singing I'm Late as The White Rabbit, but he also played the Dodo in The Caucus Race. Pat O'Malley plays Tweedledum and Tweedledee, and he voices the Walrus and the Carpenter. Which is what we're going to hear next, The Caucus Race, The Walrus and the Carpenter, and Old Father William.

0: Oh, we'll smoke the blighter out. We'll put the beast to rout. Some kindling, just a stick or two. All this bit of rubbish ought to do.
1: Oh, dear.
0: We'll smoke the blighter out. We'll smoke the monster out. We'll roast the blighter's toes. We'll toast the bounder's nose. Just fetch that gate. We'll make it clear that monsters aren't welcome here. Without a single doubt, we'll smoke the monster out.
1: We'll smoke the monster out. 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

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The sun was shining on the sea, shining with all its might. He'd

0: were walking close at hand. 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"Mr. Walrus," said the carpenter, "my brain begins to perk. We'll sweep this clear in half a year, if you don't mind the work."
1: "Work? The time has come," the walrus said, "to talk of other things, of shoes and ships and sealing wax and cabbages and kings, and why the sea is boiling hot and..."

0: oysters, come and walk with us. 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A pleasant walk, a pleasant talk would be a sheer delight.
1: Yes, and should we get hungry on the way, we'll stop and have a bite. But Mother Oyster winked her eye and shook her heavy head. She knew too well this was no time to leave her oyster bed.
2: The sea's nice. Take my advice and stay right here,
1: Mum said.
3: Yes, yes, of course, of course. But, the time has come, my little friends, to talk of other things. Of shoes and ships and sealing wax, cabbages and kings, and why the sea is boiling hot, and whether pigs have wings.

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1: How about some pepper and salt and vinegar, eh?
0: Well, yes, a splendid idea. Very good indeed. Now, if you're ready, oysters, dear, we can begin the feed.
2: Feed?
0: Oh, yes. The time has come, my little friends, to talk of food and things.
3: Of peppercorns and mustard seed and other seasonings. 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
1: Little oysters, but answer there came none. And this was scarcely odd, because they'd been eaten, everyone.

0: You are old Father William, the young man said, and your hair has become very white. And yet you incessantly stand on your head. Do you think at your age it is right? It's right. Do you think at your age it is right? Well, in me youth, Father William replied to his son, not do it again and again and again and again.
1: That last song, Old Father William, is one of my favorites in the film, even though it's only 23 seconds long. It gets stuck in my head all the time. I used to sing it at my brother while I would hobble around the hallway pretending to be an old man myself. He did not think it was funny, but I did, and it's a lot of fun. If you've never hobbled around your house while singing Old Father William, you're not living. You gotta give it a go. That song was not written by Sammy and Bob. Old Father William was written by Oliver Wallace. Wallace is a real champion of Disney music. On a previous episode of the show, I did a deep dive into the music of George Bruns, a favorite Disney composer of mine. But Oliver Wallace is a close second, and I'm sure he will get a full episode one day, as he has provided music and scores for over 150 Walt Disney productions. That includes 139 animated short films, numerous documentaries, and 20 feature films. He's prolific. He's also listed as the main composer of Alice in Wonderland, as he wrote the underscore. But he's only listed as composing 4 of the 16 original songs. Sammy and Bob wrote 9 of them. And who wrote the other ones? Well, Tin Pan Alley songwriters Mac David, Al Hoffman, and Jerry Livingston, fresh off their work on Cinderella, were also brought in to work on Alice. They wrote several songs. Only one survived. And fittingly, it celebrates absolutely nothing. It's the unbirthday song. I'm sure you know it. It takes a simple, logical inversion. If you have one birthday, then you have 364 unbirthdays. They turn that into a party song, which we're going to listen to now.

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1: Matcha, just one birthday every year.
0: Ah, but there are 364 on birthdays.
1: Precisely why we're gathered here to cheer.
2: Why, then today is my on birthday, too.
1: It is?
0: What a small world this is.
1: In that case, a very merry on birthday.
2: To me?
0: To you.
1: A very merry on birthday.
2: For me?
1: For you.
0: Now blow the candle out, my dear, and make your wish come true.

Twinkle, twinkle, little bat, how I wonder what you're at. Up above the world you fly, like a tea tray in the sky.

That's the Unbirthday Song, music of Mac David, Al Hoffman, and Jerry Livingston, performed by Catherine Beaumont, who we should mention is a fantastic voice actor and singer for Alice, Ed Wynn, who plays the Mad Hatter, and Jerry Colonna, who plays the March Hare. Okay, back to Sammy Fain and Bob Hilliard, with one of the most beautiful little moments in the film, all in the golden afternoon. The flowers sing, Alice listens, and the music briefly becomes almost choral and innocent. But like everything in Wonderland, beauty has an edge. The flowers eventually reject Alice because she doesn't fit in. And this is the secret darkness of Alice in Wonderland. It looks whimsical, but it's full of social rules Alice cannot understand. She's constantly being judged by systems that make no sense, and the songs help to create that atmosphere. They are charming, but they also lead to darkness.

0: We've got to introduce yet another character and yet another performer. One that really scared me as a kid, especially when he got upset. By the time Alice meets the Blue Caterpillar, she's already discovered that the rules of Wonderland don't make much sense. The caterpillar doesn't help. Sitting atop his mushroom, calmly smoking a hookah that sends colorful clouds drifting into the air, he offers Alice very little guidance. Instead, he asks impossible questions, speaks in riddles, and eventually launches into one of the film's most memorable musical moments, A-E-I-O-U, the Caterpillar Song. The song was composed by Disney's longtime musical director, Oliver Wallace, and lyrics by Ted Sears. But this is the part that I love. The Caterpillar is voiced by Richard Hayden. He's in this fantastic screwball comedy called Ball of Fire, starring Barbara Stanwyck, but he also plays Uncle Max in The Sound of Music. So when you hear this man...
1: Herr Zeller, how many men do you know who communicate with their children while on their honeymoon?
0: It's the same as this guy.
2: Who are you?
0: And now here he is singing the Caterpillar Song, A-E-I-O-U.

How doth the little crocodile improve his shining tail and pour the waters of the Nile on every golden scale? How cheer... How cheerfully he seems to grin, how neatly spreads his claws, and welcomes little fishes in with gently smiling jaws.

Music written by Oliver Wallace and lyrics by Ted Sears, performed by Richard Hayden. That was A-E-I-O-U, the Caterpillar song. We're celebrating the 75th anniversary of Alice in Wonderland, and even though we are through majority of the original songs and majority of the film, we still have yet another character to introduce. And that means another composer. One of the most mischievous musical moments in Alice in Wonderland belongs not to Alice herself, but to the Cheshire Cat. As Alice searches for direction in a world that seems determined to confuse her, a cat appears, disappears, and reappears at will, speaking in riddles and delighting in her frustration. His signature musical moment, "'Twas Brillig," is adapted from the opening lines of Lewis Carroll's famous nonsense poem, Jabberwocky. This song was written by Don Ray and Gene DePaul, a celebrated Tin Pan Alley songwriting team best known for standards such as I'll Remember April. The song is performed by Sterling Holloway, who you may know from Dumbo, or Bambi, or The Jungle Book, or, I don't know, he's the voice of Winnie the Pooh. His gentle southern drawl became the perfect fit for many characters, especially this one, another one that really scared me. Here he is, singing 'Twas Brillig.

second chorus. "'Twas brillig, and the slithy toves did gyre and gimbal in the wave. Dull a mimsy o'er the board.

went along my merry way. And I never stopped to reason. I should have known there'd be a price to pay. Someday, I give myself very good advice, but I very seldom follow it.

Music performed by Sterling Holloway as a Cheshire Cat, that was Twas Brillig, written by Don Ray and Jean DePaul. Then you heard a very tearful and tender performance there, beautifully done by Catherine Beaumont, who plays Alice, both as the voice actor and the singer, and very good advice. Music written by Sammy Fain and Bob Hilliard. So we're back to Sammy and Bob, which will also bring us to our last character and our last actor. The last original songs featured in the movie, and therefore today's episode, feature the Queen of Hearts. By the final act of Alice in Wonderland, the film has become increasingly chaotic. Alice has wandered through a parade of eccentric characters, each encounter stranger than the last. Then she stumbles into the royal garden, where an army of playing card gardeners is frantically trying to cover up a disastrous mistake. They accidentally planted white roses instead of red ones, and trying to cover up their error before the Queen of Hearts discovers it. Painting the Roses Red is performed by Catherine Beaumont alongside the Melamen, Disney's legendary in-house vocal quartet. Then the arrival of the film's most explosive personality, the Queen of Hearts. As soon as she spots the freshly painted flowers, the music changes completely. The playful march gives way to the Queen's commanding entrance in Who's Been Painting My Roses Red? The Queen is voiced by Verna Felton, one of Disney's greatest character actresses. You may recognize her as the fairy godmother in Cinderella, Flora in Sleeping Beauty, or the matriarchal elephants in Dumbo. But as the Queen of Hearts, Felton delivers something entirely different. Her booming voice shifts effortlessly from regal authority to comic outrage. Oddly enough, the caterpillar and the Cheshire Cat are far more terrifying to me than the Queen of Hearts. I kind of loved her performance, which you're going to hear now as it finishes out the episode.

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1: Oh!
2: 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And
0: the queen, she likes some bread. If she saw white instead,
2: she'd raise a fuss,
3: and each of us would quickly lose his head.
4: Goodness!
0: Since this is a thought we dread, we're painting the roses red.

0: 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Who dares to paint with vulgar paint the royal flower bed? For painting my roses red, someone will lose his head.
1: Oh no, your majesty, please, it's all his fault.
2: Not me, your grace, the ace.
0: You?
3: No, two.
0: The deuce, you say?
2: Not me, the tray.
0: That's enough.

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1: For you.
0: Now blow the candle out, my dear, and make your wish come true.

0: And that's where we're going to leave Alice for today. 75 years later, it's remarkable just how much music came out of one little trip down the rabbit hole. And there's more to discover. We're not quite finished with Alice just yet. Because if you think this music stayed inside the movie, then think again. The title song became a jazz standard. And A World of My Own has been reimagined by a generation of artists. Psychedelic rock bands, jazz musicians, folk singers, and even indie artists have all wandered back into Wonderland to reinterpret these songs in completely different ways. So next week, we're going to follow the music out of Disney and into the wider world. You'll have to stay tuned. For now, I'm Haley Taylor, and this has been The Soundtrack. Until next time, keep listening, because you never know where the music might take you. The Soundtrack is produced at WRCJ in Detroit, Southeast Michigan and Southern Ontario's only all-music public radio station. More information about this program can be found by following WRCJ Haley Taylor on Instagram or online at wrcjfm.org.
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1: The West Michigan weather forecast calls for partly cloudy skies overnight. There's a 20% chance of showers and thunderstorms after midnight, with lows in the upper 60s. Tomorrow, partly sunny with a 20% chance of showers in the morning, then becoming mostly sunny in the afternoon with highs in the upper 80s. For Monday, showers are likely with a chance of thunderstorms with highs in the mid-80s. And looking ahead to Tuesday of next week, partly sunny in the morning, then becoming mostly sunny with highs in the mid-80s. Please stay tuned. 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

From 1963, that's guitarist Al Caiola, Hawaiian Punch, from the album Paradise Village. Hey, party animals, welcome to the Retro Cocktail Hour, where the music is always shaken, not stirred. Darryl Brogdon here, all set to roll with another sonic adventure here at the Underground Martini Bunker. Just in this hour alone, you'll hear the Exotica Suite, an ambitious album from the early 60s, teaming Cy Zentner's big band with Martin Denny, playing the music of Les Baxter. Also, vibraphonist Bobby Montez and what's probably his best album, Jungle Fantastique. Plus the exotic sounds of Arthur Lyman, the Out Islanders, and singer Ethel Azama, whose first album was produced by Martin Denny. And there's jazz for cops and robbers. Plus, we'll hear an album by Pete Rugolo that one critic said was only for hi-fi freaks. Well, this is where your fi gets high. The Retro Cocktail Hour.

Those are the Out Islanders, a band cooked up by arranger Billy May and saxophonist Charlie Barnett while they were on a Hawaiian vacation. Originally, they thought they called the band the Contikis, but eventually settled on the Out Islanders. The album from 1961 is Polynesian Fantasy. Before that, the Arthur Lyman Group and Les Baxter's Kinkajou. That's on the album Legend of Pele. And that is not the soccer player, by the way. Still to come on the Retro Cocktail Hour, we'll hear from singer Ethel Azama, who started out working in Honolulu nightclubs, where she was apparently seen by Martin Denny, who got her a record deal and produced her first album. Right now, though, it's vibraphonist Mark Riddle. His new album is Dark Rituals, which you can acquire at digitiki.com. And from the album, here's Fire Dance.

That's Terry Snyder and the All-Stars, Taboo, a tune from the very first Persuasive Percussion album, 1959. Enoch Light was the producer and the head of Command Records, which released half a dozen of these Persuasive Percussion albums. Terry Snyder was a drummer who fronted the first couple of these records before he was lured away by United Artists for a similar series of albums. Before that, Friendly Island, a song composed by Benny Carter, originally, it seems, as music for a Hawaiian Airlines commercial. We heard it sung by Ethel Azama. On her first album, Exotic Dreams, Ethel was singing in Honolulu nightclubs at one time, where she was seen by Martin Denny, and that led to this first album on Liberty Records. It's the Retro Cocktail Hour. I'm Daryl Brogdon, and we are together here at the Underground Martini Bunker, where even the olives don't know the password. Okay, so Bobby Montez was an L.A. accountant in the 1950s. By night, however, he became a jazz musician and played in night spots like the Melody Room and the Latin Quarter. With his band, he made about half a dozen records in the late 50s and early 60s. Probably his best is Jungle Fantastique, also his first album. It came out in 1959 on Jubilee Records. This is Contiki on the Retro Cocktail Hour.

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And on the Retro Cocktail Hour, a production of Kansas Public Radio.

There's Cy Zentner and his orchestra with Martin Denny at the keys for Tribe of the Moon, a tune from the album Exotica Suite, 1962. All the music here was composed by Les Baxter. This was an interesting idea, but to my ears anyway, it doesn't always quite come off. For one thing, Martin Denny's piano is kind of swallowed up in some of these arrangements. Later in the Retro Cocktail Hour, Bongo Riff, written by Pete Rugolo for the Stan Catton Band in the late 40s and featuring Jack Costanzo with the bongos. The Retro Cocktail Hour is heard on stations all over the nation, including KRPS, Pittsburgh, Kansas, Radio Chesapeake in Cambridge, Maryland, and KNVC in Carson City, Nevada. 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

That is singer Pony Sherelle, Jungle Ungle Umbai. No idea what that means. Pony was originally part of a sister act in vaudeville. Later, they appeared in a couple of movies. And Pony became a songwriter and composed a lot of stuff for nightclub acts in Vegas. She only did a handful of singles in the 1950s and just one album, which wasn't released commercially. It was a demo album, which I guess was meant to act as a calling card with producers. I'm Daryl Brogdon. You've got the Retro Cocktail Hour, where in a few minutes, Peggy Lee sings, and Leith Stevens will be along with music for Cops and Robbers. Now, here's a tune by Pete Rugolo that he wrote originally for the Stan Kenton Band in the late 1940s.

Martin Denny again, with Leonard Bernstein's Cool from the musical West Side Story, and here on the Retro Cocktail Hour. Ahead of that, Havana Interlude by Leith Stevens from the movie Private Hell 36, which has got to be one of the great movie titles. Also, Sans Souci, done by Peggy Lee. This appeared originally, I think, on the album Presenting Peggy Lee, 1957. Hey, thanks so much for the hang here at the Underground Martini Bunker. I'm Daryl Brogdon. Coming up, vibraphonist Franco Chari on his album Jazz Society. You know, recently the Retro Cocktail Hour celebrated 30 years on the air. And to commemorate that fact, we've come out with a brand new 30th anniversary t-shirt and cocktail glasses. To browse all the cool swag we've got for you, just go to retrococktail.org and click on store.

The Retro Cocktail Hour with singer Anna Marie and a tune called Interlude. She had polio as a child and lost the use of her legs and one arm, but she was still able to have something of a career as a singer, appearing on TV and recording her first and only album, Interludes, in 1955. Her full name was Anna Maria Genovese, and she was sometimes confused with the Anna Genovese who was married to a mob boss and ran a bar in New York City. Daryl Brogdon here at the Underground Martini Bunker, home of the Retro Cocktail Hour. Glad you could find the time to join us. 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My email is host@retrococktail.org. 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
2: Welcome to Folk Alley, your weekly deep dive of the best in folk roots and Americana. I'm your host, Cindy Howes. Coming up today, it's our annual 60-year throwback show. This time, we're throwing it back to 1966, where a lot of musicians surprisingly released two albums that year. Bob Dylan, Lovin' Spoonful, Pete Seeger. In 1966, Simon and Garfunkel transformed from a failed folk duo into major pop stars. They released two albums, Sounds of Silence and Parsley, Sage, Rosemary, and Thyme. We'll start with this crazy song written by a 21-year-old in his bathroom. It's Sound of Silence.

Simon and Garfunkel on Folk Alley, who released two albums in 1966. That song, Flowers Never Bend with the Rainfall from Parsley, Sage, Rosemary, and Thyme, a song about choosing to embrace comforting illusions rather than bending or breaking under harsh, unavoidable realities. We are throwing it back to 1966 today for our annual 60-year throwback show. In 1966, the mayor of McDougal Street, Dave Van Ronk, was a central fixture of the Greenwich Village folk blues revival. He released his album, No Dirty Names, which featured his take on traditional acoustic blues. This song was written in 1855, modernized and made popular by Josh White during the 60s folk revival. Here's one meatball. It's Dave Van Ronk.

In every American community, you have varying shades of political opinion. One of the shadiest of these is the liberals. An outspoken group on many subjects. 10 degrees to the left of center in good times. 10 degrees to the right of center if it affects them personally. So here then is a lesson in safe logic.

Pete Seeger steered folk in a new direction by releasing the album God Bless the Grass in 66, considered one of the first albums dedicated to environmental issues like pollution and overdevelopment, and has influenced countless environmental themed music in the genre. We're listening to songs from that watershed year for our 60-year throwback show. Coming up, that guy who went electric. I'm Cindy Howes, and this is Folk Alley.

We're checking out songs from 1966 today on Folk Alley, the year John Lennon made that controversial remark that the Beatles were more popular than Jesus at the height of Beatlemania and the British invasion. And because of that, you could hear the line between acoustic folk and electric rock blurring, especially Bob Dylan, who fully embraced his controversial electric sound on the album Blonde on Blonde. From that record, Stuck Inside of Mobile with the Memphis Blues again, it's Bob Dylan.

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She said that all the railroad men just drink up your blood like wine. And I said, oh, I didn't know that. But then again, there's only one I've met.

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list with 20 pounds of headlines stapled to his chest. But he cursed me when I proved

From the infamous concert in 1966 in England at the Royal Albert Hall, the set list consisted of two parts. The first half, Bob Dylan, was solo acoustic, and the second half was an electric set that was played with his band. And the first half, of course, greeted really warmly. Second half, highly criticized. You can hear heckling going on before and after each song of those who objected to his full use of a rock and roll band, folk drama at its height. That song, of course, is from the acoustic set, Just Like a Woman, from Bob Dylan. We are throwing it back to 1966 for our annual 60-year throwback show. Let's hear The Lovin' Spoonful.

That's 11 Spoonful on Folk Alley with their song Nashville Cats and also Daydream. On a personal note, I just realized John Sebastian of 11 Spoonful wrote and performed the iconic songs for the classic 1980s Strawberry Shortcake specials, and those songs live rent-free in my head. It's our annual 60-year throwback show. We are throwing it back to 1966. Coming up, a song from the film Midnight Cowboy. I'm Cindy Howes. It's Folk Alley.

Everybody's Talkin' was written and recorded by Fred Neil in 1966. Song describes a desire to escape the city and retreat to a peaceful coastal environment. And it achieved enormous fame after Harry Nilsson recorded it just a couple of years later in 68, became the theme song for Midnight Cowboy. Here's Fred's original version, Everybody's Talkin', as we share songs from 60 years ago today on Folk Alley.

Tim Harden, that is a song about the painful, self-destructive tension between emotional attachment and rational awareness. He released his seminal album, Tim Harden One, which seamlessly blended folk, blues, country, and jazz, and his short, emotionally raw songs influenced the trajectory of singer-songwriters. We also heard from Tom Rush right before that with Joshua Gone Barbados and Fred Neil as we're flashing back to 60 years ago today on Folk Alley. In 1966, Judy Collins shifted from strict folk to electric pop with orchestral arrangements for her landmark album, In My Life, which marked the breakthrough of the poet-musician Leonard Cohen with her version of Suzanne.

In 1966, Gordon Lightfoot released his seminal debut album, Lightfoot, which featured his signature track, Early Morning Rain and For Loving Me. Because of those songs, that year was incredibly pivotal for his international career. Songs were being picked up and recorded by other artists like Waylon Jennings and Marty Robbins. That song, Steel Rail Blues, from Gordon Lightfoot. Thanks a lot for listening to our annual 60-year throwback show. This time around, we got into the year 1966. 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This is Folk Alley.

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2: 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Nadia Boulanger, whose name means baker, was the most renowned music teacher of the 20th century. 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
3: Welcome back to another hour of Folk Alley. I'm Cindy Howes. Today on the show, it's our annual 60-year throwback show. Throwing it back to 1966, we will hear some of the best of what that year's folk scene had to offer, coming from the U.S. and especially the U.K. We'll get a set diving into traditional folk from the U.K., like from England and Scotland. We'll start with a song that was written during a freezing cold winter in New York City, 1963, song that perfectly captures the yearning for the warmth of Los Angeles, originally intended for Barry McGuire, but ended up going with the original songwriters. It's the Mamas and the Papas.

Space and folk rock came together in 1966 with The Byrds' Mr. Spaceman, a song that showcased Roger McGuinn's fascination of aviation and technology. Also, the Canadian-American Buffalo Springfield, who formed in 1966 by Neil Young, Bruce Palmer, Dewey Martin, Stephen Stills, and Richie Furay. Their most well-known song released in 66, we heard For What It's Worth. Today is our annual 60-year throwback show, this time throwing it back to 1966. We will go to the UK for some takes on what was modern in folk music back in 1966, starting with Donovan.

The Beatles, a song heavily inspired by the American folk rock band The Lovin' Spoonful and their hit Daydream. That is Good Day Sunshine from The Beatles. Also another sunny song from a UK band, The Kinks. We also heard from Donovan, Season of the Witch, which, I mean, it could possibly be a sunny witch. Today is our annual 60-year throwback show, this time throwing it back to 1966. Coming up, we'll lean into traditional folk from England and Scotland. I'm Cindy Howes. It's Folk Alley.

We're checking out songs from 60 years ago for our 1966 throwback show today on Folk Alley. Prior to this song, Robin Williamson of the Incredible String Band had been an interpreter of traditional and bluegrass music. This was his first foray into writing his own lyrics, and he opened this song with "I'll Sing You This October Song, There Is No Song Before It," essentially announcing his arrival as a songwriter. Here's the Incredible String Band.

That's Roy Harper wrapping up that set featuring traditional folk music from England in 1966. Roy is England's underground version of Bob Dylan. That's a song from his debut album. Martin Carthy, right before that, and his family revealed that he's been diagnosed with late onset Alzheimer's disease earlier this year. So we'll send best wishes to Martin, Eliza, and their whole family. We also heard John Renborn, founding member of Pentangle. And we also did another founding member of Pentangle, Bert Jansch. John and Bert, also famously known as a duo. Today, it's our annual 60-year throwback show, this time throwing it back to 1966. Coming up, Bluegrass and Blues from 1966. I'm Cindy Howes. It's Folk Alley.

Today, it's our annual 60-year throwback show, this time throwing it back to 1966. That year, Doc Watson was highly active, touring nationally, releasing two major albums, Southbound and Home Again. Southbound was a stylistic departure where Doc, prompted by his son Merle Watson, blended traditional folk with country music. So we'll hear a couple of songs from that album, Southbound, starting with Blue Railroad Train from Doc Watson on Folk Alley.

of the country, 40 miles or more. I'm going to the country where the cold, sleet, and snow. I'm going up the country where the cold, sleet, and snow. I'm telling how much further I may go. Just make me down. Make me down. Make me a pallet down soft and low. 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

Mississippi John Hurt, I just learned that that song was written by a New Orleans cornetist, Buddy Bolden. Make Me a Pallet on Your Floor. And I learned that from one of my favorite podcasts, Folk Files, which recently did an entire episode on the blues. Check it out if you're curious about the history of different folk styles and songs. It's called Folk Files. Today on the show, it's our annual 60-year throwback show playing songs from 1966. Nina Simone's I Love Your Lovin' Ways is an upbeat, playful song on an album that had some heavy themes. She was writing more unapologetic civil rights commentary. This song was an exception. It's Nina Simone.

Skip James, a Delta blues singer, guitarist, and pianist and songwriter who started recording in the 30s. And after a long absence from the public eye, he was rediscovered in 1964 by blues enthusiasts, including John Fahey. He went on to appear at folk festivals, blues festivals, concerts, recorded several albums, and he's been hailed as one of these seminal figures of blues, Skip James. 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It's Folk Alley.

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3: Good evening. This is Blue Lake on Stage, featuring music recorded from the many live concerts during this 2026 season at Blue Lake Fine Arts Camp. I'm Judy Wagley. Thanks for tuning in. Tonight, a monster of a show. That's the Blue Lake Monster, the legendary faculty staff big band named for the monstrously talented musicians who swing hard on each and every tune. The Blue Lake Monster was active from the late 1970s through the early 2000s under the direction of George West, founder and director of the jazz program here at Blue Lake Fine Arts Camp. The band performed at camp, around the community as outreach, and around the world. The big band eventually downsized into the Blue Lake Staff Sextet, but since then, many of the Monster's former members, as well as audiences, have encouraged a revival. This season, as Blue Lake celebrates its 60th anniversary, we are thrilled to bring back this important and beloved part of our jazz program, the Blue Lake Monster. This concert was recorded on July 14th on the Fritz Stansel stage at Stuart Shell here at Blue Lake Fine Arts Camp, and Blue Lake Public Radio's Lazaro Vega hosts from the stage. Under the direction of trombonist Dave Jensen, the Blue Lake Monster.
4: Campers, are you ready for this historic occasion? Yeah? After 20 years, we're certainly ready for it too. Ladies and gentlemen, the return of the Blue Lake Monster.